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That is our code word tonight. 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

0: 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You missed the Foo Fighters code word. 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You will be logged in for the chance to fly to Cleveland with a friend to see a most epic stadium show featuring Foo Fighters and Queens of the Stone Age. We'll fly you there, put you up in a hotel for two nights, and hook you up with two tickets to the concert. And in case you haven't heard about this, you will also get tickets to tour the Rock and Roll Hall of Fame with me. I apologize about that last part, but I think we can have some fun with all that. So get yourself in contention, my friends, and good luck from all of us here at Ultimate Classic Rock.
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0: They call me Wardlaw. 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

0: If you're new to this part of our show, maybe you're hearing the program for the first time ever, we do something fun each night at this time where we play 9 songs with a particular theme tying it all together. And tonight, that theme is the year 1971. Some great music that was on the radio and on your turntable that year, perhaps also. One of my favorite songs by the Moody Blues. Well, we're going to hear that in a moment, thanks to a great request from Angie. This is Ultimate Classic Rock.
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0: Alice Cooper. And Alice has a fresh memoir coming out later this year. I don't know about you, but I'm really looking forward to it. I'm sure it's going to be a page-turner because Alice has some stories, doesn't he? It is Matt Wardlaw. This is the 9 at 9 on Ultimate Classic Rock. 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

0: Classic stuff from Soundgarden. It is so great to have Kim Thayil from the band here with us. And Kim, I read what you wrote in your book as far as the final Soundgarden album that's been in the works for a number of years now. Where are things at presently as we're speaking?
1: It's such an atypical process. That's one of the things that makes it, that's always, you know, makes it a little bit more difficult, but a little bit more interesting. And we knew that years ago, back in 2017, we were just trying to envision how do we go about it. We had no question that it was doable. It was just what do we have to work with, and how do we build the recording around what we have to work with? Because that's the situation, unfortunately, that we were in,
0: yeah,
1: that we were given. So you don't have a record label budgeting a financial advance and a schedule that, you know, with which you would make the record that would fit with their promotion and production and release schedule. There isn't any of that. So we're going to have to fund it differently and build it, you know, when we're available and when we have, you know, time. So in some ways it's working sideways, in some ways it's working forward, in some ways it's working backward, but it's really interesting and it's really fun. So we'll get there.
0: That is Kim Thayil, guitarist for the legendary Soundgarden. You folks are really going to love his book. That's out on Tuesday, as I have mentioned. Wherever you get your books, it is ultimate classic rock.
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0: Speaking of tours kicking off, as we've talked about, Rush will finally be back on stage for their first proper reunion concert Sunday night. And we will be there in person to bring you a full report. And to celebrate that, we're going to play some Rush in a moment. 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
2: 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It is, in fact, our UCR Album of the Week. Let's dig in, shall we?

21B on the thruway, north to Lake George. 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Yeah. 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

0: There's a song that Bad Company guitarist the late Mick Ralphs had first tried out during his time with Mott the Hoople. But like a lot of things, Mick found a whole different kind of magic and a lot of it when he brought his songs to Bad Company and turned Paul Rodgers and his voice loose on those same songs. Simon Kirk on drums, Boz Burrell on bass. That is what we sometimes call being loaded for bear. It is Matt Wardlaw. We will continue to listen to the first album from Bad Company, including one song that it is almost safe to guarantee that everyone in every city and state and location has probably heard. I'll bet on it, in fact. This is Ultimate Classic Rock.
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I have certifiable proof that the Capital Region was built to rock. And I'm here to help. It is Matt Wardlaw, and this is Ultimate Classic Rock on Q1057 and 103.5.

0: There you have it. How did Bad Company's first album do back in 1974? Well, it gave the band a number one record, and to date, it has sold more than 5 million copies. It was eventually named among the best-selling albums of the 70s. It was included in the book 1001 Albums You Must Hear Before You Die. 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But first things first, don't croak. 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
2: People need advice. Do you need some? 1-800-947-3979. Can be big, can be small. Can even do the coin toss if you want. The coin is for decisions that are truly 50-50. Like you could be happy or satisfied either way. Or maybe you'd be equally dissatisfied either way. And studies have shown, I think it was the University of Michigan study along with one of the Ivy League schools that studied people's satisfaction after major decisions in their lives. And they found out that people were just as happy when they simply allowed a coin to make the decision when the decision is truly 50-50. They were just as happy as when people used other methodologies, more traditional, like sleeping on it, praying about it, pros and cons, any sort of way people would do that traditionally. So you're welcome to have the world's largest coin make a decision for you. If you want. Let's start with this one. My husband, this lady writes, attended a prestigious Ivy League law school.
3: Mm. Oh, well. Mm.
2: It must be a pretty big deal.
3: Yes, he is a narcissist who's cheating on you.
2: Hey.
3: Ivy League lawyer. He wants to be a politician.
2: Probably. He has never worn any. I think you're going to find this is a different one than what you'd expect.
3: Okay, probably.
2: In fact, part of the problem is because of reactions like that.
3: Mm-hmm.
2: My husband went to a prestigious Ivy League law school, but he has never worn any clothing items or hats featuring his school's logo. I noticed last year that college team coaches were wearing some nice quality, very attractive athletic shirts.
3: They've gotten better.
2: I knew my husband, with his trim but muscular build, would look great in one.
3: Oh, man.
2: I found one with a subdued logo for his law school, and I was excited to give it to him for his birthday. And he looks great in it. Now that football season has started, I've twice suggested he wear it when we go to casual places. Once to a winery, and another at an exclusive outdoor restaurant with friends.
4: Those are very casual.
2: Okay. You don't sound like someone who's out of touch.
4: An exclusive outdoor restaurant.
3: It sounds like you want to brag about where he went more than he wants to brag about where
2: he is. Always enjoyed wearing sweatshirts and hats from his undergraduate university, but he has admitted that he didn't really feel comfortable wearing his shirt because it would make him look elitist.
4: He's always enjoyed wearing sweatshirts from his undergrad. That's such a weird sentence.
2: Who talks like that?
3: Yeah.
2: Boo!
4: Have you ever put on a shirt and then halfway through the day said, I am enjoying wearing this?
3: I don't mind this at all.
2: By putting it on a second time, you're inherently saying, I do enjoy wearing this. So, but I've never been like, are you enjoying wearing your clothes?
4: Am I?
2: I think you should be proud of attending this law school. It's all over his bio and his resume.
3: Yeah, that's because it's professional.
2: Why can't he wear a high-quality shirt with a tasteful logo?
3: Why do you want him to so bad?
2: Yeah.
3: I mean, so he likes wearing his shirt from Beaverton Tech, but doesn't want to wear his Yale shirt? Who cares? What difference does it make? Why are you trying to force this on him?
4: I don't think these are real people.
5: And maybe he hates law school or hates, you know, just doesn't like it and doesn't like thinking about it, doesn't like wearing it. I like wearing my stuff because nobody knew my school. Nobody knows. Every time I say Newberry, they're like, what? And I'm like, yeah, it's a little tiny. It was smaller than my high school. Nobody cares.
2: Right.
5: Literally nobody cares. And if you don't want to wear it, then don't wear it.
2: But and if you make it feel like others would judge you as elitist, then I definitely wouldn't wear it.
5: Right. And also, if I bought my husband something like that and he didn't want to wear it and it was cozy, I'd wear it.
2: Oh, yeah.
5: You put it on. He'd probably love that.
3: Yeah. I think she wants people to know he went there more than he cares.
2: It does. That. I think you're right, Owing.
3: She wants to go look at how fancy my husband is with his Harvard or Yale or Princeton or Brown law degree.
2: Mm-hmm. Probably not Brown.
3: Nah, no.
2: That's like the community college of
3: Ivy
2: League.
3: It really is. I mean,
4: you're not kidding.
2: It's basically high school with cigarettes.
4: Mm-hmm.
3: Yeah, but with a lot of tuition. It's sad, really.
2: It is sad.
3: No,
2: if that's the only one you can get into.
3: I can tell you that.
2: No. Not Ithaca.
3: Mm-hmm. Is that an Ivy League school?
2: No. That's what I mean.
3: God, it's not even Ithaca?
2: No.
3: Oh. My God.
2: I don't even know if it's Maryland State.
3: See, that's it. Oh, so maybe this guy, maybe he did go to Brown.
2: That's probably it. I bet it's Brown.
3: Yeah.
2: I raised two kids, this lady writes. Get ready for some busybody work here. I mean, let's keep an open mind.
5: Okay.
3: Okay.
4: Yeah.
3: All right. Yeah.
2: I stayed home full time when they were small. Once I went back to work, my youngest was 4. My life basically revolved around my job and my kids. I made lunches, took them to school in the morning, worked, then came home and spent the rest of the day focused on them.
3: Okay. You did what a lot of people do.
2: I'm not saying that's the only way to do it, but I distinctly remember having almost no energy left over and having to drop friendships, activities, and social groups.
3: Yes, we make choices.
2: Now my son and his wife, Linda, at least that's what we'll call her, have 2 children under 6. And Linda has a dance card full of activities every single week.
3: Mm.
2: For a long time, it was her and my son's business. But I'm asked to babysit now at least 2x a week, sometimes more often. I often say yes because I love my grandchildren, but I catch myself thinking, it's not fair! Not to the kids, not to my son, and not to me. But Linda doesn't seem to want to slow down her social life whatsoever since having children. Should Linda. I intervene or carry my resentment in silence?
3: Well, I mean, if you're resentful and don't and think it's her responsibility and not yours to watch their kids, you're right. It's not your responsibility. If you don't want to do it and you're getting bitter over it, then don't do it. Say, hey, look, I mean, I love the kids, and I don't. This isn't how I envisioned my retirement, being a babysitter for you guys. So, like, maybe you could get a babysitter or
5: what's weird,
3: a nanny or something.
5: She says that she likes having the time with her grandbaby, and she's just judging the mom because the mom is still being Linda and not just mom. Mm-hmm. Whereas grandma went to being just mom and sacrificed whoever she was and that individual lifestyle. And now Linda gets it, and grandma seems a little jealous, in my opinion, that she didn't get to do all these social things because maybe the generational changes made it where she felt like, I'm not allowed to do that as a woman, as a mom. I got to give up everything to show everybody I'm a good mom.
2: And
5: that doesn't mean you're a good mom.
2: No, it just, I think you're right. There is, and there definitely was a lot of pressure to be
5: absolutely
2: that. Sure. And if you did anything else, you weren't doing your best. Maybe this lady should consider that possibly her son that she raised is more helpful around the house and more supportive of his wife having a life of her own and an identity of hers beyond being mom, more so than his own father did for this bitter mom.
3: Yeah, could be. But don't be bitter. I mean, decide what you want.
2: Don't you,
3: if you want the time with your grandkids, then accept it, and it's the way it is.
5: Yeah.
3: If you don't, because you're bitter, like, I don't want to do this all the time because I thought in retirement I'd have my own time, then do that.
5: Yeah.
3: You don't have to babysit. So, yeah, I mean, Kelly's right. Just pick one.
5: Yeah.
3: Like, I mean, you don't be bitter, though. That doesn't do you any good.
2: You're just hurting yourself.
5: I'll say yes to babysitting, but I'll shame you for doing the things that you want to do.
2: Right.
3: Yeah. Or say, hey, I'm not willing to do 3 days a week, but I'm willing to do 2 days a week. Or I'm not willing to do 2. I'm willing to do 1. But that other day, like, I don't, you know,
2: and if it's
3: retired now. But I don't. Mm-hmm.
2: Don't
3: know.
2: Say it's not fair to the kids. I'm sure I would think the kids hopefully are still getting plenty of attention.
3: I'm sure they're fine.
2: And if they have a mom who's vibrant and still enjoying her time with them when she's with them, I think that's all that matters.
5: Yeah.
2: I mean, that's having a mom that goes out and still finds herself is better than having a mom that's always with them but staring at her phone and depressed.
3: Yeah.
2: Not that those are the only two options, but
5: I loved, like, I remember as a kid when my parents would come back and my mom worked a night shift as a nurse and my dad was a helicopter pilot. So we had nanny, like babysitters and nannies.
2: About a lot.
5: Grandma. Yeah, you just had, that's what you had to do. Or one would watch us while the other slept, kind of thing. But I remember distinctly, especially my mom joined a bowling league or a softball team, how much happier they were when they came home. And not that they weren't happy around us, but for just a little while, she got to be Susan and he got to be Bill. And there was no mom, no dad, nobody bugging them. And they just got to kind of lift that off of their shoulders for just a little bit.
2: Yeah.
5: And they came home, we were fed. Most of the time, we were probably bitching about something that was stupid. And they were right back into mom and dad mode.
3: Yeah,
5: but I love when they come
3: home. Steam a little bit, you know?
5: Yeah, I loved that because I was like, ooh, how was your night? Or the nights where they'd get to take us to the bowling league. And even though I'd come out smelling like a 90s bowling club, like cigarettes, I loved it because I could see my mom hanging out with her friends. And I was like, this is cool. Or my dad, like, and his helicopter buddies that he'd come back after these long trips with. And it's like, oh my God, you've been with my dad for like 8 months. That's so neat. I don't remember any of those people, but
2: that moment to reset's important.
5: Yeah. And seeing your parents in that light as a kid is important.
2: Yeah. All right. Let's see. Where's this one? I need a coin toss. Oh, before the coin toss. I listen to you guys every morning at work, but I've been offered a position that would time-wise be better for me, but it means I wouldn't be able to listen to you live anymore.
3: Oh, don't take it. That's stupid.
2: Should I take it or keep being a regular listener?
3: Keep being a regular listener.
2: Take it and become a fancy idiot and listen.
4: There we go. Yeah.
2: To the podcast.
3: Yep. I mean, I don't know. You should be doing both.
5: Why wouldn't you be able to listen to it? Could you put it on at your work and make everybody listen to it?
2: It's that they'd be working a different shift, so I'm assuming they wouldn't be working while we're on.
3: Well, they could still be up.
5: Yeah, why not just stay up?
4: Yeah, what the heck?
3: Yeah, I mean, you can choose which end of the day you sleep at.
2: I need a coin toss. Do I take a big risk and buy my own truck and become an owner-operator with the company I work for? Or do I stay a company driver?
5: Take the risk.
3: Okay.
5: Do it.
2: They said coin toss, not
3: on. You got to get your own big rig and put your name on the door and live that BJ McKay lifestyle.
2: First, you'll have to look up what the BJ McKay lifestyle is.
3: Hey, look, I know
2: first
3: at least
2: get a monkey.
3: At least five people listening know what that means.
5: I don't know what
3: all
5: that
3: is. No, of course you weren't. You weren't alive in the 1970s.
2: You didn't have a chance
3: for 3 months when that show was on the air.
2: What about it was a truck driver who had a chimpanzee as his friend.
3: Steve, can you bring up the show intro for BJ and the Bear?
2: Flip the coin and decide this person's future.
3: Yeah, BJ and the Bear.
5: BJ and the Bear? I thought it was BJ McKay and
2: his best friend.
3: And his best friend Bear, who is a chimpanzee.
2: Yeah.
3: Yeah. It's great. You would love it. I'll bet as a kid. Oh, you would have loved it as a kid. You might love it now.
5: Is it brightly colored and boy
3: themed? Absolutely.
2: No,
3: yes.
4: Okay, here we go.
3: Yes, it is.
5: If it's something a boy would have liked, I would have probably loved it.
3: I was a boy and I liked it.
2: Look at all those bright colors.
4: Uh-huh, yeah.
3: Yeah.
2: The chimpanzee's hitting the horn.
5: Driving a truck.
4: Oh, this is a music video. I don't know if this is a
3: music video.
4: Here we go.
2: This was the intro.
3: Yeah.
2: A young Greg Evigan. You don't know who that is either, do you?
3: You know him from his later work on My Two Dads.
2: She won't.
5: I
2: nor will
5: don't.
2: Most of the audience. I didn't think you'd. I bet you didn't think this would have such a silly theme song.
5: No, it's from the 70s. I definitely thought it would.
3: Honestly, I didn't realize it was. I didn't remember it as cheesy as it is. I was thinking it had a cooler theme like Chips.
5: So wait, it's a man who's got a pet monkey and he just drives a big truck?
2: Yeah.
5: That's the whole basis of
2: it? Trying to stay out of the crosshairs of the somewhat crooked Sheriff Lobo.
3: Yep. Yeah, Sheriff Lobo was a thorn in his side. It was like a TV version of Smokey and the Bandit, kind of.
2: Yeah. With Janet Louise Johnson, an unemployed mother of three.
3: Went right back to that role after this show ended.
4: When can we stop watching this? What's the show like 4 minutes long?
3: Oh, no. Claude Akins, the Sheriff Lobo, just ran into the back of him.
2: That guy's only other, the sheriff, his only other acting credit was Pepsodent commercial.
3: He might have had hemorrhoids at one time.
2: I bet he did. Boy, did he suffer from hemorrhoids. All right, flip the coin. Heads, you buy your own rig. Tails, you're a company man. Tails.
5: Oh, don't listen to the coin today. Don't. Buy your own truck.
4: Yeah,
5: it's
4: opposite day.
3: Because if you buy your own truck, then if things go south, you have something to live in.
5: Yeah.
4: It's like a home on wheels.
3: Absolutely.
4: You live wherever you want.
3: The world is your home.
5: I have a buddy who's a landscape designer, and he worked for a company for a long time, and he kept saying, I'm saving up so I can get all my own gear, all my own equipment, my own truck. And I remember when he was talking about like the trucks that he would need for this. They're expensive, and it was so scary. And I just remember how excited he was, though, once he stepped into his own business. And now he's, you know, contracts out his own stuff.
3: Mm-hmm.
5: And, man, he is thriving. He's
2: really?
5: Doing so well. Yes. Risk it.
2: Bet on yourself. Let's see. Look up insurance on your own truck. $40,000 a year minimum. Okay, we're starting to hear from some people who know more about it. This text, all caps, do not buy your own truck.
4: I was going to say, it doesn't seem like it's worth it because then you're on the hook for all of the repairs. Those things aren't cheap to repair.
3: But you, yeah, don't, you don't know.
4: You're right. They're probably really inexpensive.
3: I think they have like 8 million mile warranties.
4: Mm-hmm.
3: So nothing goes wrong ever.
4: No.
2: All right, this text. They're How big is the wash. Coin? Also, can you flip it to determine if I should try blank?
5: Well, yes, we can.
3: Right, we can. Yeah, we'll flip it to the coin see if you can try anything.
4: Like 6 inches
2: yeah.
4: across?
2: It's pretty big.
3: Yeah, it's a 5 inches. Big solid piece of aluminum.
0: It's the Rock and Roll Capital of the World. 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
8: I think we've done this from time to time where we ask people to send in the pictures of the things that are just randomly in their yard that shouldn't be there.
9: Oh, I love that.
8: So like the bathtub, the mattress, the whatever, you know, kitchen cabinets. Mm-hmm. I want to see that. I want to see the trash. Come on.
10: Something you put there temporarily that now you know is never going anywhere. 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
11: I'm just going to go ahead and post that on our social media at FBHW Show. 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
10: Just one entry so far because it's still dark most of the places where the show is heard. That's definitely a Chevy Silverado. Looks like cab and a half back in the 80s. Big Dooley's in the back. Big Chevy. You can't be sure it's Dooley's except for the fenders flared out because there's no tires or wheels on it, and it's just up on a bunch of 4x4s that are stacked up.
12: Yeah, that's like an 89 Texas limo.
10: That's what I was saying.
12: Yeah, totally.
11: Well, there's a hand.
8: That's a cool truck. I'd drive that.
10: Well, you'd have to
8: It would need some work.
12: At this point, it needs some help.
8: I wouldn't trust crawling under it.
10: No. I think there's an engine in the engine compartment. I see the hood is gone.
12: It looks pretty shored up.
8: Yeah.
10: Would you let your kids play under there?
12: No, probably not. Yeah. I don't think that'd be the greatest idea.
10: That shored up.
12: But the way that they stacked the 4x4s under it like a log cabin. It looks reasonably secure.
10: Yeah.
12: I don't think that's going anywhere. But

0: But I don't think it's not going anywhere because it's secure. I think it's not going anywhere because it's never going to go anywhere.
1: Yeah.
2: There are some funny pictures on Facebook. Oh, yeah. There is one lady who, Brenda, who shared a picture of a very rusted truck. And to, Ed, Steve, if you want to pull up Facebook and check this out, it is rusted to bits. And she's got to give it a little bit of spice, a little bit of decor. Oh. It's perfect. Because if you were their neighbor, you'd be like, damn, that truck's been sitting there forever. It's been sitting there so long. There's the dirt patch underneath it where the grass no longer.

0: This looks cool.
1: Okay, that one actually looks. I actually thought it would be a much bigger.
2: I actually like this one too.
1: Yeah, that one's. It's definitely that patina, like you said, Steve. So yeah, it looks kind of.
3: They really put some money into those mums in the back.
0: Yeah.
3: Holy smokes.
1: Mm-hmm.
3: Yeah, they got 40 or 50 bucks worth of mumps inside 100 or 150 bucks worth of truck.
4: I think that's generous. What about this one? Steve, pull this one up next. Tell me if y'all like this. I think it's kind of creepy in somebody's yard. This is from Brian. It's a stack of frogs.
3: Okay, so it's a big frog on the bottom, a slightly smaller one sitting on his head.
0: That's Bud, Wise, and Ur.
3: Oh, yeah, and the top one has binoculars. They're trying to see somewhere far.
1: Okay.
4: They're peeping frogs. That's weird.
0: And they light up the binoculars.
1: All right.
0: Or there's some reflection from the flash.
1: Yep. Cutesy yard art.
3: I want to kick that thing in half so bad.
1: I want to just knock it over.
4: There's another one in there with a bright green and purple boat from John. And the boat says, "Joke's on you." I thought it was part of a monster truck, but it's just a really big, sorry, John, but a really ugly boat.
0: Oh, it looks like one of those, like the offshore racing.
1: Yeah.
0: Joke's on you.
1: Yeah.
0: Is it even in the yard? It looks like it's half in the street, half in the yard.
1: Look like it's quite made it into its parking spot, or the parking spot just isn't big enough.
3: 1-800-947-3979. What's in your yard that wasn't supposed to be there forever, but is not leaving anytime soon? This text from Bob in Shreveport, Louisiana. My neighbor put a bed frame in their front yard, and we thought it wasn't going anywhere for a while. And then they proved it by planting flowers in the bed frame.
1: Oh, boy. That's
0: like one of those metal?
1: That's really not letting go of something.
3: Like a wood frame, like the bigger one, and they filled it. I know this is our front yard, but the top of the bottom photo was taken 3 days apart when somebody asked me, "Hey, do you mind if I put a few things in your barn because I had to move out of my house and then have everything moved out?" So the first photo on top is just a nice little old barn in the backyard. And then the next one is a U-Haul, like a big one, like the 24-foot one. Then a trailer, like a big long trailer, and then a small like yard trailer you'd use to haul grass clippings or something.
1: Yeah.
3: And then there is crap just everywhere. What did they put in your barn? Because there's so much stuff outside your barn. Like, what did they put in there? That looks full too.
0: Mike on Facebook submitted this. It's a screenshot from his outdoor blink cam. He said, "Been draining this water heater for a week now."
4: Oh.
0: And it's just a water heater.
1: You think it's almost out?
0: It's like leaning up against this planter with a tree next to it.
3: Like, I have a dumb question. It's just that he put it out there and hasn't gotten it back. It's not really taking this a week to drain.
0: No,
3: like,
0: is
3: it just a pinhole?
1: It would have to be a really...
3: open a valve somewhere.
1: I mean, I guess if it's really plugged, really clogged with...
4: When they replaced my water heater, they told me, they were like, "This is something that you," because mine had gotten pretty low because I had to replace it right when I bought the house.
1: Mm-hmm.
4: And they're like, "Had this gotten out of hand for any reason or too old, like it'll flood your whole basement."
1: Oh, yeah.
4: It's terrible. Definitely.
1: Yeah, they'll rust out.
4: And I was like, really? And they go, "Oh, my God, it's the worst." And I would never, I was just like, whatever, dude, it's like 10 years old. They're like, it's too old to be in here.
3: Yeah.
1: Yeah. And you're lucky if you get a little bit of a warning.
4: Yeah.
1: Sometimes you'll just get a little bit of a leak and it'll be a little wet around it. And you go, "Oh boy, I got to do this." But sometimes it just goes poof. And you got 30, 40, 60 gallons.
0: Nick submitted this one. My housemate's bus that is sort of converted into a camper and a trailer attached to haul race cars.
3: Do they have race cars?
1: Okay. Well, I mean, It hasn't been sitting there that long, though, so it doesn't look like a total eyesore. It's not, the weeds aren't growing up around it yet, so, I mean.
0: Judging by the outside, this has not sort of been converted to a camper.
1: No. That's a school bus.
3: Yeah, and what did they put, a Folgers can on the inside for a toilet? There, now it's a camper.
4: And then they took the seats out and just put them out in the yard, and then behind that, Astro van in the background that's just sank into the ground.
3: It's in quicksand.
1: Yeah, that one's been there a day or two. That one's been there a little while. That trailer's nice, though.
0: Yeah.
1: That's a good trailer.
0: Yeah, trailer's the nicest part of that setup.
3: All right, this is a different category, but this person writes, "It's a satellite dish that I assume somebody's grandparents put in that's in the backyard that I've never bothered to take down. I've just gotten used to it. And it's one of those big ones from the 80s when people first started getting satellite television where it's like, what?

0: Wow, can you talk to Jupiter on that thing?
1: Like a 10-foot dish?
0: Yeah. Yeah. one 800 947 3979. Somebody says, look up the toilet garden in Potsdam, New York.
2: Oh, I can only imagine. Because I know there, I don't know why that's a trend with certain people in certain places where they'll take an old toilet and they throw it in the middle of their yard and put dirt in it and put flowers in it. Why don't you just get rid of the toilet instead of making ugly yard art? But a lot of people like to make ugly yard art.
3: Wasn't there a random news story like a couple years ago? We did it on the show where somebody was putting toilets in people's yards and then people were pooping in them.
0: I believe so. Like, they're like, we don't even want these toilets. Yeah. And now someone's dumping in them. Stop doing it. The person who sent the very first old Chevy we talked about, right? Yeah. For context, we did crawl under that dually. We had removed the engine, transmission, both front and rear axles. Believe it or not, it's pretty sturdy. It's a mishmash of 6x6s and 2x4s. It had to be parked because the frame's completely rotten. But we're going to put the entire drive line into the 85 Suburban. Hobbings is correct. It is a 1989.
2: There you go.
0: That's got to feel good.
2: It does. That actually does feel pretty good.
0: There's a documentary about the Potsdam, New York toilet garden controversy.
1: Yeah, it's called Potty Town.
2: Wow.
0: Can you click on that?
2: And it's we can watch documentary level.
0: I mean, it sounds like there's an argument. That sounds fantastic.
2: Well, somebody probably has taste and somebody probably doesn't.
0: By the way, the bed frame in the yard is very much intentional.
2: Oh, no. Oh, boy. The worst thing that can happen is when you live near an artist. Because you can tell that's what this person is.
0: Oh, yeah.
2: With finger air quotes.
3: It's all fake flowers.
1: Yeah, apartment for rent. Good luck.
2: Yeah, so
0: inside old toilets that are dirty because they're in the dirt.
2: And we're talking like dozens, maybe hundreds of other people's old busted up toilets that this guy is acquiring.
1: Bathtub.
2: And then he just throws it in the yard and puts fake flowers in there. But his house is painted outrageously as well. And oh, man.
0: That's gross. Don't like that at all.
2: Yeah. Yeah. If
1: Is that a urinal?
2: Yeah.
0: I mean, why not, right?
3: Ew.
1: Yeah, it's weird how that's more gross to me.
0: This one, from the 910. I have a 6-foot tall metal rooster decorated with American flag symbols. His name is Major Cockburn.
3: There is a picture on Facebook from Timmy, and it is a Thought Yacht car. And it literally says a Thought Yacht on there. It's the craziest looking car.
0: What's a Thought Yacht?
3: I don't know. Steve, will you pull this picture up? It's got all kinds of additions on it. And I can't wait for y'all to see it because you'll know what kind of car it is, Hot Wings, I'm sure. But it just says Thought Yacht on the back right. Like how you name your boat.
2: Okay.
0: Like T-H-O-T?
3: Yeah.
0: Okay. Very strange.
1: I believe it's an acronym for that hoe over there.
2: Yeah, I had to look it up. I knew it was an acronym for something.
1: I'm not finding it yet.
2: It's a slang term for a slut.
0: You managed to say it in a way that made it sound so much more insulting.
2: Yeah.
1: Refresh.
0: The bed frame with flowers planted in it. 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
2: 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Mm.
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0: 80% of men have taken blank to a funeral. Before we say what it is, I will tell you that I don't know for a fact I have, but I think I have. Hot Wings, have you?

0: taken one to the funeral.
1: No.
0: Steve?
2: I don't think so.
0: Don't think so? Hmm. I think you might change your answer. Technically, this is about men, but it's not something only men could do. Kelly, did you?
3: I used to always carry one in my purse, and I brought my purse to funerals, so yeah. I'm sure I did.
0: Maitland, have you? She's on the phone. The answer is, a lot of people guessed, but guessed it like sarcastically. Well, you said dudes, so it's probably a condom. That's what it is.
1: It is. It's a condom.
0: 80%. Now, mine was like Kelly's. There was a time where I was ridiculously optimistic about my chances. It wasn't that I thought I would use it at the funeral, because why would I use it at a funeral? I wasn't using it at any non-funerals, but I did have a condom in my wallet at one point, because I thought that's what men did.
1: Well, that's just, you know, it's the Boy Scout mentality. Always be prepared.
0: Yes, in case you need a water balloon.
1: you never know. Yeah, you might have to plug a hole in a tire.
0: Other people guessed side chick and escort. 80%. Can you imagine if all the dudes are like, oh, yeah, I brought a gal.
1: My wife doesn't want to come to the funeral, so I brought my girl.
0: Bet no one's listening who went on a date with someone they had met recently to a funeral.
1: Like they're the plus one for a funeral?
0: Yes. You know, like...
1: you know somebody.
0: Like you
1: has.
0: Just met... I mean, you wouldn't have called it a date, but like maybe you went out on one date and somebody said, would you go to a funeral with me?
2: No.
3: How awkward.
2: People don't do that.
1: I could see it happening, I guess. Like this would be a strange request. Maybe not like a regular funeral, but a visitation. Like, hey, I got to make a stop by this. Would you go? If somebody asked me that, I would. Probably I go, all right, well, that's weird, but all right.
0: It'd be a sign that they were interested in you, I think. Yeah, you don't take someone you obviously, if it's just someone who's a side piece or whatever and you've decided there's no future here, you don't say, will you go to a funeral with me?
1: Yeah.
2: A lot of people also guessed, because we posted this last night on social media at FBHW, a lot of people also guessed flask or alcohol or some variation of that.
1: Ooh. I bet that's like pretty high, too.
2: Yeah, I'd like to see the numbers on that, because I bet it's it's not 80%, but I bet it's up there pretty
1: high.
2: Yeah,
1: there's probably a few people that are like, I got to talk at this thing. I better take a nip.
0: Yep. Oh, I bet.
2: Yeah.
0: Steve, have you ever taken a flask somewhere to sneak it in?
2: Yes, I tried to at a concert that...
3: Oh, yeah.
2: Kelly and...
3: Like 6 months ago.
2: And Rachel, who used to work here, and her boyfriend went to. We went to a concert at a local venue, and I was convinced. I was like, I know that they pat everybody down or there's metal detectors, but I'll be able to sneak this through. And then, of course, they found it instantly in my pocket. So I had to run it back out and put it in the car.
0: Wow.
2: Yeah.
3: Should add you some cargo jeans, some cargo pants.
2: Some Jargos. Oh, yeah.
3: Some Jargos.
0: Yeah. Some of those $160 so work pants we saw. They're not even going to test you. You walk in with a clipboard. You can do whatever you want.
2: Yeah.
0: Kelly, have you ever taken a flask?
3: Oh, my God, yeah.
0: I was going to say, I think you've snuck every substance into something.
3: Yeah. If I'm doing it, I'm trying to sneak it in for sure. But not like at concerts, because you always have to walk through metal detectors and stuff. But at music festivals, it was really easy to sneak in flasks in a Camelback. Or if they didn't check your Camelback enough, you could make a mixed drink in the bag itself.
0: Well, that makes sense.
3: You just pour vodka in there and do a little Mio or whatever.
0: How else would they?
1: I mean,
3: so good.
1: Yeah.
0: I bet a lot of people do that.
3: They make you walk in with it empty usually. And that way you
0: can. That makes sense.
3: So they'll check it. But sometimes they check the bladder and they'll see the stuff is in it. And they'll just kind of give you this little like wink. And then you walk through.
0: Yeah.
2: I got a flask. My buddy gave me one. I was in his wedding 15 years ago, probably. So he gave me a flask. And it has like a nice inscription on it and everything. And every wedding I've been to since I got that, which was 2008, I've had my flask.
0: Really?
2: Yeah.
0: Even at your own?
2: Yeah.
0: I thought, as I was saying that, I thought, I think I remember him whipping out a flask.
2: Yeah.
0: Not before the ceremony, right?
2: No. No, it was...
1: during.
2: No, but I...
0: oh, God.
2: Hey, that would have been bad.
1: Like, before my vows.
0: I don't remember, because it was a Catholic service, right?
2: Yeah.
0: Did you guys do... Was there communion?
2: Padre, I gotta take it.
0: During
2: your
0: service? Because sometimes there is. Imagine if Steve's like, I got this. Keep your wine. That'd be pretty wild.
2: Save money.
0: Kelly,
1: I'm gonna pour one out for when I didn't have a ball and chain.
0: Kelly, flask to a funeral?
3: No. Generally, like, if I'm drinking because somebody's dead... It's like,
2: which sounds weird.
0: I know what you're saying. It just sounds so bleak.
3: It's like, oh, you know, grandma really loved a glass of wine, so we'll drink a glass of wine in her honor kind of thing.
0: Mm-hmm.
3: But no, I was never trying to like, oh, I need this. I'm going to chug some alcohol at a funeral. Not yet, at least.
0: Okay. I need to share some things with you. We've thrown a couple things out. Let's see. Where is it? Oh, this text. I got invited to go to a party with a guy that I had spent some time with. When we got there, that's when I found out that the party was actually a wake for his grandmother who died.
1: Okay.
0: That's pretty weird.
1: You know, that, yeah, it's kind, it's like a type of party, but different.
0: let's see. Met my two sisters, my mom and I. Call my father's new wife, met my father's new wife at my grandmother's funeral. None of us knew he even had a girlfriend, let alone that he was remarried.
1: Wow.
2: Whoa.
1: I'd rather get caught with a condom.
0: Right? even if you're wearing it and they can see it.
1: Yeah. Surprise. This is your new stepmom.
0: I met my now wife at a funeral. A friend from high school met my now wife a couple weeks prior to my friend's grandmother passing. Both me and my now wife were at the funeral and we were introduced. We hit it off, ran into each other at a grad party a few weeks later, started dating about a week after that. Bummer for the guy who lost the new gal he met and his mom at the same event.
2: Yeah, well, yeah. That life just finds a way. Jurassic Park.
1: That's right. Yeah, nature is clever.
0: It's a great way to excuse any behavior. I'm sure the friend was fine with it. This one, I take a flask to every funeral, sometimes to ones I don't even get invited to. Not that part. He said, at my grandmother's last month, I was so lit up on scotch while carrying the casket. That is rolling the dice.
2: That's, yeah.
0: Like if you go, you know, everybody's had, if you drink at all, you probably have had that moment where you're like, shouldn't have had the last one or three.
1: Certainly not at a funeral.
3: Where you're carrying the casket with grandma in it. You take a tumble, grandma's going to stumble right out of there, too.
2: It's like five other people that are.
1: You might have, a drinking problem.
0: This text, parties and funerals and meeting the family. My current fiance and I started dating when her dad had a heart attack and then passed. My first time meeting the family was at the funeral. It was awkward. Her ex-husband showed up. My anxiety was making me want to throw up.
1: Oh,
0: that would do it.
1: Did you get to use your rubber, though?
0: Yeah. Poured out my flask into it and drank it like a water balloon. What is the best use for a condom ever? I would argue that most people would say sex, but the real answer is when Mike Tyson lost to Buster Douglas and they were so sure he was going to win in the first round. This is when he was undefeated and murdering people, that when Mike Tyson started to get beat up and needed, you know, like they do ice packs or whatever to drown the swelling or to take down the swelling, they filled a condom with cold water and they were rubbing that on his face because they were so unprepared.
1: Yeah, they had to improvise. They didn't even have a bucket or a sponge nearby.
0: Like, fill a rubber and rub it on his face. This guy's the champion of the world. Hard to believe he didn't win.
2: Yeah.
3: You could use it as like a tie around your, if you get a gash somewhere.
2: Like a tourniquet?
3: Yep,
1: that's exactly what you're supposed to use it for.
3: Yeah, exactly. A C ring. How'd you know?
1: Yeah.
3: You make an ice pack out of it? That'd be great.
0: It would be great.
3: Wouldn't that be nice?
0: This text, I'm a plumber and I had to tell this guy's wife he was cheating on her at her own mother's wedding when I found a condom in the sewer pump that clogged and backed it up into the funeral home. Wow, that combined literally everything. Wedding, funeral home, cheating, condoms.
2: Sewer pipes.
0: Sewer pipes, yeah.
2: Mm-hmm.
0: You did it. You just won free beer and hot wings phone call bingo. An all cover.
3: You can make a slingshot out of a condom.
0: Really?
3: Yep.
0: Have you done this?
3: Nope. You're just asking for ideas.
1: Yeah, I mean, they're pretty
3: up with all of them.
1: They're pretty stretchy.
3: You could use them like those little rubber things in the kitchen to help you open up a jar.
0: Oh, that would work.
3: It would be nice.
0: If it was dried out, some of them come.
2: Yeah, it can't be
0: pre-moistened.
2: Lubed.
3: Oh, and rubber burns fast. You start a fire with it.
2: It smells great, too.
3: An emergency pair of socks.
1: Especially lubed up. Mm.
0: How old do you think the oldest condom in somebody's wallet is right now?
1: Oh, God, from the 70s.
2: All right, we need pictures.
0: No way.
1: We need somebody. Pictures.
0: Okay, send us a photo and an estimated date of when the condom went into your wallet the first time.
2: Don't they have born-on dates on them?
0: Yeah. I think they...
1: Well, they definitely have expiration dates on them.
2: Probably don't call them born-on dates.
1: No, that, you wouldn't want
0: I've never
1: that.
0: Had to unroll one far enough to see the born-on date.
1: It should be called an unborn-on date.
0: Yeah, that would be a real mistake.
3: You could cook meatloaf in your condom.
0: You're just looking these up, right?
1: Now you're just saying crazy
3: things.
1: No, you put
3: your meat log in the condom and then you boil it.
0: Like, is this just a euphemism for sex?
1: Like
0: meat log in a condom and boil it?
2: Meatloaf.
1: Yeah. It sounds like the world's worst haggis.
0: Hey, shove your meat log in my pressure cooker.
1: Don't have a cow intestine. Use a rubber.
3: You going kayaking? Put your phone in your condom, and it'll be a nice little dry bag for you. Never get wet.
0: It's a little dry bag. Yeah, I mean, it is the same purpose.
3: Yep.
0: Yeah. All right. In the next segment, it turns out...
2: Just said, what the hell kind of condoms are y'all using?
3: You could polish your boots with them. Yeah.
1: Big ones, friend. Big ones.
0: In the next segment, what is it? Scripps Howard Spelling Bee is tonight?
1: Yeah.
0: Is that what it's called? No, not Scripps Howard. That's a broadcasting school in Detroit.
1: That's Specs Howard, yeah. It's just Scripps Broadcasting, yeah.
0: It's tonight, and it used to be on ESPN for years, and now it's moved to the much more highly sought-after network of Loop or Ion or something like that.
2: Spelling Bee Channel.
0: Which is fine. I don't want to watch it anyway, but you know how since it's become sort of a pop culture thing, most of the time you hear the words on it, you go, I don't even know what that word means, much less how to spell it, right?
2: Scumberday.
1: Yeah, exactly.
0: Turns out they weren't always that way, so I'm going to give you all a spelling test in the next segment using the final word from past Spelling Bee Championships from an era when they were words you should know.
3: Free beer, really quickly, you have a large urethra. You could use condoms as protection, so dust and catfish, if you're in the ocean or the lake, don't get into your large urethra.
0: So shove it into the inside?
3: Nope, you just wear it like you normally would.
0: Oh.
3: Unless that's how you wear condoms, I guess. I don't know. But yeah, it could protect you.
0: One over the top and then one in the urethra hole.
3: We could all put them on our microphones. It could protect our microphones.
0: Well, I mean, these are called mic condoms.
3: The foam.
1: I mean, that's what we call them.
0: But yeah, we can just save some money. These are expensive, but just regular condoms. No problem.
1: Yeah, they'll stop popping.
0: Aylin's got one on hers.
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1: The spelling bees tonight. And they weren't always words that nobody's ever heard of. I mean, maybe these were words people haven't heard of when they were used. That thing's been around for a long, long time. The first one was 1925. For the last 30 years, most of us not only couldn't spell the words they used for the final rounds, but a lot of times I don't even know how to use them in a sentence. But those kids do.
2: Mm-hmm.
1: Yeah. All right, let's do Spelling Bee. We did a little bit of a Spelling Bee yesterday on Segment 17, the bonus podcast for Fancy Idiots.
3: We did, yeah.
1: Because we had a survey done by Google in advance by the Scripps people of the words that states asked Google how to spell most often. And some of them were very sad for the states that they were.
3: They really were.
2: Wasn't one of them Iowa?
3: No, no. That no. was a story we were telling about an no, but, in Iowa.
2: Oh, that's right.
1: Iowa's was something like tomorrow or something like that.
3: Delaware was those.
1: Those.
3: Those. Yeah. And another state was sugar.
1: Sugar. All right. I will give you the year. And then I'll give you the word and you spell it. Say the word, spell it, say the word. Got it?
3: Okay, yeah, yeah.
1: Hot Wings, you might remember this one. 1930, the word was fracas.
3: Fracas, I think is how you say that.
1: Really?
3: Yeah. All right. Fracas or fracas. F-R-A-C-A-S. Fracas or fracas.
1: I'm not saying you're wrong. I don't know.
3: I'm not positive, either, honestly.
1: That is correct. F-R-A-C-A-S. Correct. Kelly, 1932.
4: Okay.
1: Your word is knack.
4: Knack.
1: As in, I just don't have a knack for spelling.
4: Knack. K-N-A-C-K. Knack.
1: Correct. You've just won the spelling bee.
2: Wow. Look at that. Good job.
5: Wow. These are the winning words.
1: Yeah.
5: Wow.
1: 1936, Steve. Interning.
2: Interning?
1: Mm-hmm.
2: Interning. I-N-T-E-R-N-I-N-G. Interning.
1: Yes. Maitland, you hear how easy this is?
4: Yes.
1: Now, yesterday, if you weren't a fancy idiot and couldn't see segment 17, every word we gave Maitland, which she got all of them right, she did this when we'd say the word. So let's see how you do. Okay. Everybody's gotten them all right so far, and it's been very easy.
2: No pressure.
4: No pressure. No problem.
1: Your word from 1940 is therapy.
4: Therapy. T-H-E-R-A-P-Y, therapy.
1: Correct. Hot Wings, 1941. Initials.
3: Oh, boy. Okay. Initials. I-N-I-T-I-A-L-S, initials.
1: Correct. They're getting a little harder now that they're getting a little closer.
3: Now that kids are going to school.
1: Yes. 1956, Kelly.
4: Okay.
1: Condominium.
4: Condominium. C-O-N-D-O-M-I-N-I-U-M. Condominium.
1: Correct.
3: Nice.
1: Steve. From 1970, the winning word was croissant.
4: Croissant.
2: Croissant.
1: Croissant.
2: Croissant. Croissant. C-R-O-I-S-S-A-N-T. Croissant.
1: Correct. You guys are nailing this. You could have been spelling bee champions. You're just born at the wrong time.
4: Croissant.
1: Maitland. Mm-hmm. Your word from 1967, Chihuahua.
4: Chihuahua. C-H-I-H-U-A-H-U-A, Chihuahua.
1: Correct.
3: Yeah.
1: I don't know if I'd have gotten that one right.
4: Nope, not me. I had to remember the hua-hua part.
3: That's one of those words that I have to say it in a stupid way to spell it. I go cha-hua-hua. That's how I remember it.
1: It's a very smart plan.
3: Yeah.
1: But my problem is if I do that, you know what happens to me.
3: You'll say
1: what kind of
3: way.
1: Dog is that? A chihuahua? And then everybody yells in my face.
4: That's choreography for me. I said choreography for years. Mm-hmm. I knew it was choreography, but to know how to spell it for a spelling bee, I had to say choreography.
1: I couldn't stop saying sward till I was in my 30s.
4: Sward.
2: That's Wednesday, Wednesday for me.
1: Oh, yeah.
3: Yeah, I have to spell it that way, Wednesday.
1: All right, 1984, Hot Wings.
3: Mm.
1: Your word is luge.
3: Really? Luge. L-U-G-E.
1: Correct.
3: Luge.
1: Last one, Kelly, 1993.
2: I would have gotten that wrong. What would you have said? I thought it was L-O-U-G-E.
1: Oh.
4: Loge.
1: No, Loge. Kelly, last one, 1993. Right. Your word is kamikaze, as in she drank four kamikazes at the bar and puked on her Uber driver.
4: Kamikaze. K-A-M-I-K-A-Z-E. Kamikaze.
1: Correct.
3: Yes.
1: You guys nailed all of them.
3: Wow.
4: A lot of those were a lot easier than I would have thought they would be.
3: Because I always think of, Scombra Day.
1: Mm-hmm.
3: You know, which I think was a kind of a fish or something.
2: Like a shrimp something or
3: other.
2: Yeah,
3: okay.
2: Evan O'Dorney.
3: Some of those. I can't believe Luge won in 84.
1: Right? Boy, bummer for the kid that didn't get that one.
3: I remember when I was in sixth grade, that was like the time, it was like the script spelling bee. Like you would build up and they have, you know, you do it in the school and then you do little regionals and then it gets bigger than states and then you go on. And I remember I got through like the first five or six rounds. I got down to me and like two other people and I'm standing there along the wall and I'm thinking to myself, I don't want to win this because my older sister had done it and got really into it. And we had to do, like, I would sit there with a dictionary and ask her words and stuff because she's two and a half, or she's three school years older than me. And so I remember doing that and I go, I don't want to do this.
2: I don't want to
3: move on to the next thing.
1: Don't make me keep trying.
3: So I screwed up spelling a word on purpose and sat down. Go, I'm done.
0: Hey, here's a hint on where our next concert experience will take you. 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
1: So I saw this email this morning, and I wavered because, and when I read it, you'll understand more of this. I thought, well, I could just delete this because I thought it was rude.
2: Okay.
1: And I thought that would be okay.
3: All right. Somebody come out gunslinging?
1: Kind of. They asked for a favor.
4: Okay.
1: And normally when this happens, I will forward the email to our friend Andrew and ask him to help people out. But this one, I was like, well, I don't want to do that either. I don't want to delete it. I don't. And so I thought, I kind of want to read it.
2: Okay. All right.
1: Now, maybe you'll hear it and go, who cares? And that's fine. Any response to this is okay. So someone named Aaron emailed. I just it said fancy.
2: A-A or E-R?
1: Two A's.
2: Okay.
4: Mm-hmm.
1: Subject line, fancy idiot subscription cancel. So they're not into sentences.
5: Okay.
1: But I can figure that out.
4: Yeah, sure.
2: Yeah, I get it.
1: Just renewed last month. I assume he's talking about an annual. Is it possible to get my money back minus the month? Now, if you just write that, probably be like, well, we're not out some capital expense. And if you don't want it, I don't mind you having the money back.
3: Yeah.
1: Like, whatever.
4: You're just taking money from charity, but it's fine.
1: Yeah. But yeah, it's not going to make the big difference. Like I wouldn't have to cancel Monday's donation for Idiots for Underdogs. But it's this second paragraph with the whole, let me catch some flies with vinegar approach. Now this takes a run at two people on the show, and that's why I'm salty about it.
2: Okay. All right.
1: So I'll read the email in full without interjection this time. Just renewed last month. Is it possible to get my money back minus the month? I have despised Kelly for a while, and after Tuesday's segment 17, just can't do it anymore. Kelly is disgusting and an evil person, and now Maitland has joined her and is disgusting and evil as well. So I'm done.
2: Ooh. Oh, man. Wow. Misogyny must.
3: What happened on Tuesday?
4: Yeah,
1: I honestly don't know. Evil. On segment 17. I honestly have no idea.
2: It was on segment 17. Okay. Mm-hmm.
4: Oh. I know what we talked about.
1: What was the topic area?
4: We talked about our local abortion protesters.
1: Oh, somebody might be taking the show a little seriously?
4: Yeah.
1: Okay.
4: Okay, but I really did do what I said I did. So.
1: Okay. But to refer to you, this is going to sound like an odd defense of you. I'm not bothered by them calling the two of you disgusting because we all get called dumb things like that.
4: Oh, yeah.
1: But evil really annoyed me. And so then I was like, no, you can keep paying to listen to these evil ladies.
2: Yeah, we might charge your credit card again.
1: Yeah, I might run it just for some other stuff. I can't do that, by the way. We don't have access to your credit card information.
2: Yeah.
4: Just for some context, Maitland and I every day have to drive by the same abortion clinic. And there's always people with massive signs of these fetuses that are like human sized.
1: Just for the record, it's on their way home. They're not window shopping.
4: Yeah. This one's nice. Quick and easy.
2: I like your work.
4: They do a ladies' day on Thursdays. Oh, that's not fair. Okay, so we were just making jokes about, you know, when you go by and the people that you want to yell at, and sometimes you yell at people or whatever. But look, I'm a pro-choicer, which means if you choose to live or if you make a different choice, keep a baby or not, that's your choice, in my opinion.
1: Mm-hmm.
4: And if you're upset with me for saying that in a more colorful way, like abortions are cool, then, you know, you probably aren't my target audience.
1: Well,
4: I mean, who cares?
1: I respect the difference of opinion. And I think on some level you do as well.
4: Absolutely.
1: But that doesn't mean you should. So that's not even the issue. So here's the five call says it all. Without the second paragraph, I just say, hey, thanks for listening all these years. Good luck to you. We'll see what we can do. And then Andrew probably would have been able to process that and get it back. But now I don't really want to, but not enough to just make that decision.
2: Yeah, this person's a bad decision maker. I mean, Tuesday wasn't that much different than a month ago when they renewed it.
4: I think if this person...
1: Yes, that's absolutely true.
2: It's not like opinions just started.
3: Sometimes you have buyer's remorse.
1: Yeah.
3: Doesn't mean you can get your money back every time.
2: Yeah,
3: right?
2: I mean, I didn't return my stuff from Amazon within the 30-day window. I just realized that yesterday that I was one day over, so I went,
3: Guess I'm keeping it.
1: This text, about time someone hates Maitland. That's a first, but bleep that guy.
3: Yeah. Maitland, up until this point, was undefeated.
2: Yeah, you were squeaky clean, yeah.
4: I think that somebody, like you said, that just didn't catch the vibe or whatever. But I have a feeling if they sat down with Maitland and I and we like were ourselves, very much like we were on segment 17, you would find I'm not trying to personally offend you, but I do think that it's a topic we should be able to talk about without people cringing and
1: freaking out, being worried.
4: And like, just because I say pro-choice doesn't mean I think like abortions are cool. I just say
1: when you say abortions are cool, that's when you mean
4: my personal experience. but I want to be able to do things like that, so that way it's not such a heavy topic among so many people. It's none of your business. And if you took that personally, like, you must have had a bad day or something.
5: God, all this talk about abortions make me super wet.
4: Same.
6: I like the assumption that evil is contagious and that I caught it from Kelly.
1: Yeah, that doesn't give you a lot of credit. You were evil on your own.
6: Yeah. It just took me a few years to show it.
1: Yeah. I guess I'm evil.
6: Aren't we all?
1: Yeah.
4: A little bit.
1: I don't know. All right. Five calls says it all. 1-800-947-3979. Maitland, no need to screen. So, yes, money back. No. Tough. Whatever.
2: Yeah.
1: Right?
2: Yes.
3: Yeah.
1: 1-800-947-3979. So, here's what I did. All the calls were ringing, and then I put them all on hold because I thought they were already all on hold. So, now you have to ring back in. 1-800-947-3979.
2: Okay. So should we abort that guy's bill?
4: And just remember, if you're doing that,
2: he's asking for a bill abortion.
4: Yes, he's asking for a bill abortion. And if we do that, if you give him the choice, which we're giving him a choice, I just want you to know you're aborting money from charity.
2: Yeah. So just, we just want to know what you think.
1: All right. Hello, five calls says it all. Would you like us to give him an abortion on his? So no, don't give him anything. Got it? That's one.
2: All right. Okay.
1: Yes or no? Give him his money back.
7: No bill abortion.
2: Okay. All right. Okay.
1: Gonna need three yeses.
2: Okay.
1: Let's see. In New Jersey, hello. Yes or no? Give him his money back.
8: Well, if they already renewed it, I mean, I would say that they pretty much made the decision
4: They made a choice. So, okay. That's right.
2: Yeah, that guy was pro-choice a month ago.
4: Yeah, that's right.
2: On his spending habits.
1: Yeah. Yeah. Sounds to me like he's trying to get a full-term money back.
3: Yeah. Oh, yeah.
4: We're going to have to breathe a little life
1: into
4: that. I guess
1: he's
4: going
1: to have to go to the subscription killer.
2: Mm-hmm.
1: Get that subscription scraped out of his bank account.
2: Yeah, yeah.
4: More of a...
1: All right. Well,
2: yeah.
1: The funny thing is,
2: we've banned refunds after 5 weeks.
1: You can only get a refund if the bank you bank at is wider than 200 feet with their hallways.
2: Yeah.
1: So,
4: but Howings, what if they don't know if they want a refund in 5 weeks?
2: Well, they should have invested, they should have gone to the Dr. Bank.
1: If Aaron wants, he can come here and we'll show him pictures of his money and he can go home and think about it leaving our hands.
2: Yeah.
1: And then come back.
2: He's going to have to consider plan B now.
1: Or he could try to get the money back with a hanger. That's up to him.
4: Your choice.
1: By unlocking the bank.
4: Yeah.
1: You just pick
3: right, yeah. Picking the bank.
1: I know a girl in high school who tried to get the money back by having her boyfriend who made the mistake punch her in the stomach. I don't think it worked.
4: No.
1: She didn't get to go on the senior trip.
4: Mm. Throwing yourself down the stairs for refunds doesn't work either.
2: But sometimes we'll dislodge something if you're choking on meat.
4: That is true.
2: Yeah. So.
6: Can confirm.
2: Sometimes that's an option.
1: All right. Well, we put it to a vote. Now, honestly, if he had just written, hey, because we get people, Steve, you see these all the time too, where somebody will say, hey, this just auto-renewed, but I'm having a tough time right now. Can you help me out? And those... I'll send it to Andrew and he'll cancel it. And then I send it to Steve and say, can you give this person a year? By the way, really good idea saying this on the air. Nothing's going to happen now. But yeah, we're not trying to hurt anyone with these. But when you lead with they're evil, I have a hard time helping you out. I'm glad the vote that went that way.
4: It was strong, too.
2: Yeah.
1: Yeah, not a lot of dissenting views.
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2: Let's get to this story from Seattle Tacoma, SeaTac, as the locals sometimes call it.
3: The airport.
4: The airport is SeaTac, yeah, okay.
2: Well, DoorDash got involved in a little bit of trouble. There's just nothing they can do. What are we supposed to
5: do? Having strangers roll up to your driveway, knocking on your door at all hours of the night, yeah, that won't make anybody feel safe. That's what's happening to a very frustrated Tacoma couple. It appears DoorDash has listed the family's address as a restaurant.
1: Yeah, they were tired of those uninvited visitors and also the runaround they got from the company. So
6: Their home address was listed as a restaurant address?
2: Well, yes, as a Popeyes.
4: Okay, that's got to be a little annoying. However, are people like pulling in? Mm-hmm. You can tell what a house looks like and what a Popeyes looks like. Like they have those franchises have like a very distinct, you know, branding.
6: Mm-hmm.
7: So some of them are actually doing ghost kitchens.
2: That's what I was going to say. People, I bet they think it's a ghost kitchen.
7: Yeah. Oh. So ghost kitchens, like if you don't have a Chick-fil-A in your area and suddenly it pops up on your DoorDash one day, sometimes that is a ghost kitchen. So, and they'll do them out of houses and I know, or buildings, just kind of depending on where you're living. Because I've seen like...
2: Well, and there's all sorts of offshoots. Like when you go on like Uber Eats at my house, there's a burger place where if you look and you go, wait a minute, that's just Buffalo Wild Wings repackaging their burgers.
7: Yeah, exactly.
2: There's a couple things where it's like, you're a Denny's. Mm-hmm. And you check the address and you go, yeah, you're a Denny's.
6: Oh, but it's Donnie's.
2: Just, yeah. Well, no, it's just like...
7: like Burger King is Burger
2: Burger Blank. America or something. And it's just their burger and french fries and a limited menu. But if you go to the address, you're like, no, it's the same.
4: Hmm.
2: There's a place that pops up on mine called Apps Across America. And its address is right across from the mall that's on my area. And I'm like, no, that's like a Red Robin and an Applebee's. So I looked at the address and it's an Applebee's.
4: Oh.
6: Apps Across America.
2: I don't know if that's what it's called, but it's something like that.
6: What a terrible name.
2: Apps for everybody.
4: We live in a weird world.
2: We do.
1: They called our Jesse Jones for help.
8: We very seldom have any traffic.
9: No.
10: Jesse Crane.
2: That's why we have a chain across our driveway.
4: Mm-hmm. Yeah.
10: Stone. Are fried.
11: So we've had cars pulling in and out of our driveway for the past 2 weeks.
10: Wow, behind Superman. The wheel and caught on camera are DoorDashers.
8: About 30 drivers by now.
10: More like 30.
2: I do feel like I would be able to get to this house, which is a fine house, whatever, and go, yeah, this definitely isn't right.
7: Mm-hmm.
10: There's a frustration for the Tacoma couple. Extra spicy.
11: So what's happening is our house is pinned as a Popeyes restaurant that's new.
10: All day.
12: Popeyes Louisiana Kitchen.
10: And all night.
4: Oh,
10: so why did the
4: God.
10: Dasher cross the road? Because the app told him to.
12: I was looking at it, I was like, there's no way this could be it.
8: There's no Popeyes here.
2: Yeah, you don't need to talk about it with me. I know it's not it. You're not the first one.
4: Yeah, I mean, it's pretty clear. It's not.
11: There's nothing.
10: Of course not. Because the real Popeyes is at least 5 miles away.
8: They really want their chicken, apparently.
10: Jesse and Cody have contacted.
2: Yeah, they ordered it. They didn't know. They didn't say, hey, I want to order chicken from two losers in Tacoma.
7: This is where you find out that this couple had like some sort of scandalous meet, you know, where they met by cheating on other partners.
2: Yes.
7: And one of their partners changed that drop location for the Popeyes.
6: Yes.
2: That would be amazing.
4: Could be.
10: DoorDash multiple times about fixing this.
8: And all they say is that we don't have the resources to fix it. So we're going to contact who we need to, and we'll get back to you.
2: You don't have the resources to fix it.
4: It's your app.
6: It's yours.
4: Go in and go undo pin.
2: What are you saying?
4: How hard is that?
8: You don't hear anything.

0: Well, we're going to contact Popeye's corporate and see if they could build one in your yard.
1: Yeah,
0: what are you talking about?
2: That'll be their fix.
3: Yeah, that'll fix it.
4: Time you have dashers pondering in their front yard.
5: No, it's dangerous.
4: And others wandering into the backyard.
5: If I was pulling up into someone's yard at 11 o'clock at night, I would be nervous about it. Especially if I was at the wrong place.
0: This guy's just aching to say, I want to shoot one.
3: Yeah, I want this on public notice.
0: That guy's giving big, I want to shoot a person vibes.
3: I'm being mild-mannered now.
6: I would be afraid because, you know, people like me want to shoot people.
4: Make sure this was
6: motivated. If I was this couple, why not, like y'all were saying just now, reach out to Popeye's and have them make a sign that's Later. Like, hey, this isn't Popeyes. We're located at da da da da da.
0: Meanwhile,
6: could be kind of funny, and maybe you get some free Popeyes. They're fries, the coleslaw.
0: Right. All these DoorDash drivers are getting dinged for slow deliveries and everything else.
3: Yeah,
0: because they're getting sent to some wild goose chase.
3: Yeah, I mean, I wouldn't want to have to do it because it's unsightly. Although this neighborhood doesn't seem particularly sightly, so it's fine. But I'd put up a sign. It just says this is not a DoorDash location. Yeah.
2: The app is wrong.
3: You go figure it out. They don't pull all the way up this long driveway and start knocking on the porch and everything else. Like, just stay out. And also so I don't have to put a chain up across my driveway.
5: Let's see if I was at the wrong place.
4: Just to make sure this was for real, we ordered some Popeyes at the couple's home. A few minutes later, a dasher flew in.
7: When I click the directions, it takes me straight up over there. Right there to the address. I don't know why.
0: Thank you for wasting my time. I'm doing this so I can make rent. Now I'm going to get nothing for this hour.
7: You know why it's saying that.
4: The driver didn't give us her name, but
0: we didn't give her any money.
4: Frustration.
7: Yeah, it is dangerous. Yeah. Yeah. So that's why I don't normally do DoorDash at night. If I do, I do it with my boyfriend or with someone else.
0: Or this lady I kidnapped at a bus stop.
6: Yeah, I was going to say, ma'am, your boyfriend looks like your girlfriend.
0: or your mom.
6: Or your mom, yeah.
4: Enough to contact DoorDash, and they sent us a response saying, our original handling of this case fell short of the high standards we set ourselves. We have now resolved the issue and reached out to the couple to help make things right.
3: In what way? Now this I want
0: to
3: know.
0: DoorDash Popeyes to their house.
3: Yeah, like Steve said, they just built a Popeyes out front.
2: Those are the resources we have available, ma'am. I'm sorry.
8: Yeah. Getting real old.
4: For Jesse and Cody, the only chickens they want to see from now on are the ones next door. And also, never having to say these words again.
8: Welcome to Popeyes.
3: So how did they make it right? I want to know. I mean, again, follow up, guys.
0: Maybe he's about to say.
4: We stop by the couple's home, and they say no more dashers have stopped by. So their game of chicken with the company is over.
3: Oh, man.
2: Oh, boy.
9: We get it.
4: See what I did there?
9: Hey. Well, and Popeyes wants that business, too.
4: I know, but see, here's the other thing. Think of all the people who are waiting for their chicken. They're waiting and they're going off 5 miles in the wrong direction, knocking on someone's door. And you know, you have to understand the people that the dashers have to be upset because this is putting them behind. They can't make any more money when they're running around the world trying to find the right place.
0: Yeah, running around the world. Yeah.
9: Resolved though. Thank goodness.
4: Yeah.
9: Thank goodness.
4: No. It's fun.
9: If you have something you want Jesse to 10-2, shall we say.
0: I like Jesse.
2: Yeah.
0: Jesse looks like a lawyer whose billboard you would see that says, Jesse gets right.
3: It definitely does.
0: Jesse the Hammer Jones.
2: Yeah, it's over $3 billion recovered for his clients.
0: This text, you guys know Popeyes is woke. They won't even let you use cash in the restaurant.
3: What?
0: Is
3: that a thing?
6: I don't know.
3: If you're like woke,
0: does that make you woke?
3: You don't get to use dollars?
2: I don't think you know what woke means.
3: There's something new every day.
2: Yeah.
3: Yeah.
2: You heard woke on the
0: news. Do liberals like credit cards and conservatives like money?
3: Yeah.
0: Okay.
6: Oh.
0: Yeah. That's fine.
2: God, which side of the fence am I on?
0: What if I like both? I like both. Both work.
3: Yeah, you're a communist Apple Watch users.
0: Why is that what I am now?
2: Because nothing else makes sense.
3: And if we use the letter O, we'd get in trouble.
0: Not if you said a doodle do right after it. What if he did it like a phone book? A doodle do, comma.
3: Oh, yeah, well, that's fine. That's absolutely
1: what
3: fine.
1: What I want to know about this
0: story. Not so fine, I was willing to try it.
1: No. How did that house initially get flagged as a Popeyes?
0: Yeah, did they just
1: that's
0: pick
1: what
0: a spot
1: I want to know.
0: Go, here's one.
3: There's a lot. See, there's always all these unanswered questions. Those are the things I want to know. They spent so much time going, DoorDash is showing up at these people's house. Okay, that's one sentence.
0: I already believed you. You didn't need to make a lady drive out there for no reason.
3: Right.
6: That wasn't very nice.
0: You didn't need to waste her time and gas.
1: Did you at least give her $20?
0: They better have paid. I mean, they must have paid for it, right?
6: And given her a good review. What if they were like, yeah, actually, she drove to the wrong place.
0: Stupid lady.
6: God.
0: She tried to deliver Popeyes at a place where DoorDash says there's a Popeyes, but there's not. Stupid dummy.
6: She probably pulled up thinking she just won like that sweepstakes thing. They're going to bring out a big check for her.
0: Right.
6: And really, it's a news channel. Yeah. It's like, hey, did you know you're an idiot and you came to the wrong place?
0: Meanwhile, she's driving over there thinking, these idiots ordered Popeyes from Popeyes.
10: 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Are you having some fun out there? 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
2: 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All right, who would like to go first? Choose wisely.
3: I'll go.
2: Kelly, you get to choose between a sum of money and world peace. How much money would it take before you would go, all right, that's too much money for me. Screw world peace. I want this dough.
3: Mm.
2: Or is there no amount?
3: No, I don't really care about world peace.
4: Wait, when you say world peace, do you just mean countries aren't going to be fighting other countries? Or...
2: Yeah, can they still be cruel to their people?
5: Yeah, no, I mean, is like, everybody like literally like...
4: Yeah, is there still division within our country about politics and stuff like that?
5: Or is it like a Coca-Cola commercial from the 70s?
3: Ooh,
5: like,
3: yeah.
5: Like to make the like world that. A Coke and
4: yeah.
5: Live in harmony.
3: Polar bears are dancing.
5: Right.
4: Yeah, because if you're just talking about wars being... You know, called off,
5: and it, you know, and also, what's the duration? If it is world peace, is it like forever world peace, or what's, like this week?
4: What's that card say?
2: Is it says that it's whatever you want it to be. Now,
4: I think you got from America.
2: Yes, I think the problem is I find the idea of someone behind a curtain offering you any amount of money you want to end world peace more plausible than world peace.
3: Yeah.
2: Do you know what I'm saying?
3: Mm-hmm. I think I would take like, I don't know, a couple billion. And then that way, you know, you could save Hawaii and you could end homelessness. And then you could just be really selfish with the rest of it.
2: So,
5: okay.
2: So take care of your own. Take care of a recent tragedy that affected people.
3: I'm American. So take care of America. The rest of the world take care of themselves.
5: I mean, honestly... you'd be kind of doing a lot of people a disservice by achieving world peace. Think about all the defense contractor people that would be out of work.
2: Yeah, why doesn't anyone think of them?
5: And all of the suppliers.
4: Think
5: and
4: of
5: all
4: the defense
5: of, I mean, there's
4: contractors.
5: So, there's so many.
3: But the defense of the peace, the DOP people.
5: You wouldn't need it. You got peace.
3: But
5: just
3: then
5: everyone's just walking around skipping.
3: But there's always a reason to have uniforms that people want to march in.
5: I mean, maybe uniforms are cool.
2: Maybe I would ask for all of the money on Earth. And then with the world peace, I would also be their king.
5: Oh, and then
2: I could buy them things.
5: Yeah, you couldn't fund wars if you didn't have any of the money.
2: Yeah, I'll make sure peace stays.
3: Yeah. I don't know. Maybe a couple $1 million would be fine.
2: I'll kill a guy if he won't be peaceful.
5: It's like peacemaker.
2: I will. Yeah. I will keep peace with an iron fist. Ruling on a whim, based on my mood, I will be Jimmy Fallon at the Tonight Show. Mm-hmm.
3: And
2: rich
3: all of my
2: and doing whatever I want based on how I feel in the moment.
3: You're going to have some crying rooms, too?
2: Why would we need crying rooms? The world's at peace and filled with bliss because I told them to be happy.
3: Oh, that's
5: sometimes
3: right.
5: Crying feels so nice, though.
3: Yeah. It's a good cry.
2: If you were murdered, who would be the most likely suspect? Pass.
3: Really? You going to pass on that?
2: Dang. Yeah.
3: Probably my little brother, Craig. Just
2: you
3: kidding.
2: Think Craig is
3: no.
2: The most...
3: No, I don't think that at all. Probably an
2: he
3: animal.
2: Felt a little sketchy
3: kill
2: in
3: me
2: Nashville.
3: In my sleep, okay. Honestly, I feel...
4: That's not murder.
2: It'd be your cat.
3: Oh, yeah, that's not murder. You can't put an animal in jail. Mm-mm. Dang it.
2: Tell that to those dogs in those Sarah McLachlan sad commercials. They look pretty jailed.
3: They do look so sad.
2: I'm so drunk when I said that. I mean, I'm not.
4: McLachlan dog.
2: Here's a guy. All right, let's try this one. Okay. Steve, you're a time-traveling soldier.
4: All right.
2: I take it back. You're time-traveling you.
4: Oh,
5: that decided.
2: But you have to go back
5: cool.
2: And fight in a war.
3: Oh.
2: In either the Middle Ages Braveheart era the Revolutionary War or World War One trench warfare?
5: Oh.
2: Which do you pick?
4: Oh, Braveheart era.
2: Really?
4: Yeah.
2: Why?
4: Well, I'm not going to get...
2: Do you like the wind on your balls? Like, no, what?
4: Well, I'm not going to get shot or blown up, at least.
5: Yeah, it's easier to run away.
4: Yeah.
3: No, Steve chose Braveheart for the fashion choices. Yeah. I really want to wear a skirt in a war.
5: I like having blue paint on my face.
4: Yeah.
3: It seemed like a really fashionable time.
4: Yeah, it was a sweet movie.
2: World War One, you just chill in a trench and do Wordle.
5: Oh, God.
2: Watch TikTok.
3: No, that one seems so funny. Oh,
4: do I get to go back with my technology?
2: Yeah, I assume it still works.
4: No, I'm still doing Braveheart.
5: Oh, in that case, I'm taking a big gun. I mean,
3: yeah. You chose your phone to go back for Braveheart.
5: Yeah, I'm doing that.
3: Oh, my God, my TikToks are going to go viral. Meanwhile, Howings has got like an assault rifle and he's just plowing them down.
5: Like, all right, this is going to be quick work.
4: Yeah. Everyone's going to be so confused. Yeah. What is that? Like, oh, it's my peace stick. It's to ensure that everyone is happy.
5: That's right.
4: Come close and look.
3: Yeah.
5: Yeah.
2: Maitland.
3: Yes.
2: Would you rather that you have access to an exclusive porn site with any video of anyone you want having sex, celebrity or anyone else, or a fantasy factory where you could make any product you can think of?
1: Wow. Fantasy factory.
3: Yeah.
1: Oh all God. Day.
5: Who wouldn't choose fantasy factory?
4: Wait, the porn Perverts? Site. Are they? Guess. Is the porn site, the videos that I'm getting, like good quality?
2: Yeah.
4: Like full produced.
2: Well, no.
4: Good
2: like,
4: lighting.
2: Like if you wanted a
4: all
2: video
4: the right,
2: of...
4: All the right spots are mic'd.
3: No, it's got that 90s cable fuzz to it.
2: Mm. Well, it's like iPhone
5: factory. It's like when I was a kid and I would try to watch boobs on the CBC coming across from Canada.
2: God, it is hard to, you know, really amusement park yourself while you're adjusting the tracking on a VCR.
5: It was such a drag.
1: Well, and sometimes the fantasy, like the imagination of somebody doing that is better than the actual.
4: Yeah. Plus, you have a fantasy factory where you can make right. anything,
5: and then
4: so
5: you
4: can just make the porno of right. the person that you want to see.
5: Absolutely.
1: There we go.
5: Yeah.
2: Wow.
5: I mean,
4: yeah.
2: Exactly. Would it still be on videotape?
5: It could be on anything.
4: Yeah.
5: It's, you got a fantasy factory it's your fantasy now.
1: Make.
4: Yeah. You can put it on a laser disc if you want.
5: Yeah.
1: Call up Rob Dyrdek. He'll help you.
4: Yeah.
3: Ooh.
4: He's tight.
1: Yeah. Yeah. We'll show about that.
2: Let's make moves.
5: He's making moves.
2: Howings.
5: Yeah.
2: You have to choose one movie franchise to watch for the rest of your life. Anytime you turn on a movie, it's one of those. What is it?
5: Oh, Marvel. There's a lot of them.
4: Yeah, there's like 50 of them.
5: Like, I'm not going to choose something where there's only three or two.
2: Yeah. Yeah, Independence Day, guys. That's the one.
4: Hot dog.
2: I want the old one and the new one.
5: Airplane and Airplane 2.
4: Hot dog and Hot dog 2.
5: Yeah. No, the Marvel Universe. Yeah.
2: Rad and Radder. Was yeah. there a follow-up?
4: No, there wasn't.
5: Rad, yeah. Wasn't it like Double Dutch Rad?
4: Yeah.
5: Where they were on their rope. BMX bikes, but jumping rope.
1: Ratatouille.
5: You know, you had to ramp it up. You know?
1: Maitland, what'd you just say? I said, Ratatouille. They
4: Rad and on Ratatouille.
2: Bikes. That was yeah. where a French mouse told him how to ride bike fast.
5: Yeah.
2: Hot Wings, would you rather all of humanity be able to breathe underwater
5: Ooh.
2: Or fly?
3: Ooh.
4: Oh, simple.
5: Oh, man.
2: I think it's simple, but I bet I don't agree with you, Steve.
5: I think there's a lot of unintended consequences if 8 billion people can all fly overhead. So I'm going to say breathe underwater. Solves drownings, and you get to see some cool stuff.
3: And we'll know what it's like to eat straws.
5: Yeah, you end up coming up with a straw up your nose.
3: Cans. No.
4: I'm flying. Yeah.
5: No, I mean, I would want to fly, but it's do I want everyone else to be able
2: I'm
5: to fly?
2: I'm with Hawkins.
5: Now they're hovering around my backyard all the time. You know those paparazzi.
4: Be fine.
2: Really?
4: Yeah.
5: I think it'd be annoying.
2: You don't even want everyone who can drive to drive, I bet, when you're on the road. You're like, get off the road, stupid.
5: That'd be super annoying.
4: No more traffic jams?
5: Yeah, but people would be, there'd be so many people. Think about an area where, like New York, where there's a large population. You'd never see the sun. It would be all bodies in the air all the time.
3: I like that.
5: If they're in the water, you can't see them.
3: I like that Steve said no more traffic jams. And I was like, also no more drowning, which I guess could be good for people.
5: Yeah, yeah. I would prefer no drowning.
2: Yeah.
5: I don't have to worry about my kids.
4: If I had to worry about, if I could eliminate drowning or traffic jams.
2: I wish there were more traffic jam guards instead of all those lifeguards.
4: I would eliminate traffic jams.
2: Kelly.
3: Yes.
2: Would you rather go blind when you wake up tomorrow morning? You wake up blind or wake up and realize that all of your sex parts have been replaced by Barbie-like sex parts? Just flat.
3: So it's just...
5: It's just a smooth plastic spot.
3: Okay. I think I'm going to go blind.
4: Kelly, you're going to wake up flat tomorrow. Imagine what that would be like.
3: Actually, yeah, now that you put it like that, Steve, I'll just keep on living my life.
2: It'd be like that time I left a candle burning on my belt buckle and I fell asleep.
3: I'm sweaty.
2: That's the hormones. Yeah.
3: Are they growing? Finally?
5: I must increase my bust.
3: Oh, my God.
2: My bust. When was the last? Who's the youngest woman to legitimately use the term, my bust?
5: My bust.
2: My bust. My bust.
3: Like,
2: my lovely lady bust.
3: That? I don't bust know. Bust size. So rude.
2: I think my mom might be the youngest.
5: Mm. I remember that from a Brady Bunch episode.
2: Really?
5: Yeah, I think Jan was trying to make her boobs bigger. It was, I must increase my bust.
2: That was a line on that? Racy.
5: Yeah.
3: Oh, my God, but that little hand motion that you just did where your elbows are out and then you're pushing, people really did tell you when you were flat-chested and young that if you did that, it would help.
5: Like you're creating pectoral muscles.
3: Yeah.
2: Seriously?
5: Yeah, if you make your pecs bigger, then I guess technically
2: who
5: your
2: told
5: boobs
2: you
5: are
2: that?
3: Every flat-chested girl has been told that. Trust me in Maitland.
5: I learned it from the Brady Bunch.
3: Yeah, Howie knows too.
5: I'm still trying to make mine bigger.
1: I think it also was in like, are you there, God? It's me, Margaret.
3: Book all our moms made us read.
5: I believe that.
2: That's
3: dear God, I'm praying while doing my chest exercises for my breast to be bigger.
4: I need some jugs.
3: Please make my bust size bigger.
2: Need some jugs. Maitland, this seems like one you would be most equipped to handle. How do Siamese twins masturbate?
3: Very carefully. Together.
2: Right? Yeah.
5: Yeah.
2: Everything pretty together. Obvious.
1: Oh, no, they have those toys that have like multiple parts to them.
2: Yeah, I assume just like anybody else, fold a pillow in half and squat on it.
4: It
2: yeah.
4: depends on where they're connected, though.
1: That is true, too. Well, if they have individual flat parts.
2: Steve, this next one calls out to you in the same way that Siamese masturbation did Maitland.
4: Okay.
2: What athlete would you choose to be your college roommate? Isn't that so Steve?
5: Yeah.
4: So not what athlete would I choose to be, but just which
2: one. Who do you want to room with?
4: LeBron, I guess.
2: Good luck. He didn't even go to college.
4: Oh, man.
2: Stupid. Nice job living alone, stupid. That's what we're getting today.
4: We just do this all morning.
2: We might.
3: We can.
5: We might, yeah.
2: Kelly, this one's for you. Would you rather be able to have sex with any 5 out of 10 people you see for a year or get to do a professional wrestling powerbomb to whoever you want, whenever you want, for 1 year?
3: Yes.
2: That'd be pretty good.
4: What's a powerbomb?
3: To the powerbomb.
2: I believe that's the one where you pick them up and hold them with their arms out flat and then drop them down like
4: Kane.
2: Isn't
4: there crotch in my face the whole time?
3: Ugh. What? What's a power bomb?
4: Yeah, I think it's
2: you
4: like
2: might be right.
4: Sitting on someone's
2: so it's kind of like sex too.
4: Yeah.
3: Wait. Oh yeah. Oh yeah.
5: They're sitting on the wrestler's shoulders and then slammed to the ground.
3: I still want to do that. I want to do that to anybody. You're not allowed to do to anybody for a whole year.
2: Yeah.
3: I'm taking so many old people down.
2: You think it's the olds that need it?
3: Yes.
2: Oh, time to send you over the rainbow bridge, Grandpa.
3: You ain't had action like this since 1979.
5: Joy being where you are for 1 second, because it's about to hurt.
3: You better have hip problems.
5: I'm about to bring the pain.
2: Maitland, would you rather wear shoes always, shoes that are one size too small, or clothes that are one size too small?
1: Shoes.
2: I'd go shoes, too.
1: Some of them can stretch.
2: Yeah.
1: Depending on the material.
2: But I don't want to be uncomfortable everywhere else all the time.
1: Yeah.
2: I'll be going for some Chinese foot binding in that case.
1: Mm-hmm. That's my shoes right now, I think, are like a half size too small.
3: Oh, your little toes are so crunched.
1: I was almost crying on my way to work today.
3: Oh, no.
2: Are these new shoes, or do you have them and you put them back in the closet every time and go, they'll get better next time?
1: I've done that. They're ones that I'm just like, they'll stretch. They have to.
4: They'll stretch.
2: They must. I do that. I'll be like,
4: with
2: hey.
4: Zero input from me.
2: Yeah. Right?
4: Yeah. Next time I take them out.
2: See you when I forget how much I hated this.
1: Yep.
2: Right? I've been there.
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1: Time to walk in somebody else's shoes. What would you do?

0: do.
1: It's too fast talking. I can't do it. All right. Time to really dig in and put yourself in somebody else's world. A very uncomfortable world this would be.
2: Okay.
1: Because their wife is passing away. Quote, my wife has a terminal disease. She's projected to live at most 9 months. Awful. I am, of course, destroyed. We have been together for a decade. I don't remember life without her. And I don't know what I'm going to do when she's gone. I've been doing my best to make the last days of her life good and do whatever I can, grant whatever wish I can. The doctor said that she was likely to need a wheelchair in 4 or 5 months. Then by month 8, she'll be bedridden for the last few weeks.
2: That sounds awful.
1: That's if she doesn't decline faster. It gets a little worse now. But not why you'd expect. Recently, she sat me down and she told me that one of the last things she wanted to do was have sex with a previous partner of hers.
2: Oh, man. She's really taking that whole I'm dying card and pulling it out, huh?
1: I, of course, was shocked and I asked why the bleep she wants that. So basically, she thinks that her most physically compatible, satisfying lover was him.
3: Well, imagine being that guy and getting that phone call.
1: I mean,
4: Stella, hey, man. I'm dying. Will you have sex with me?
1: On your deathbed? Sure.
3: Yeah.
1: He says, she gave a whole monologue about how sex sometimes is just physical and how emotionally fulfilling sex is with me. But it was all BS to get to that point. So now I'm left with this. Deny my dying wife a wish for her own ego. Or let her go bleep another man who she feels was better. I'm so pissed off and betrayed that she asked this of me. I feel like I'm in a position where I have to say yes because she's dying. I know what I want to say, but I don't know if that's right. I'm so hurt that sex with an ex was apparently so good, she needs to do it one more time before she dies. I hate everything about this.
3: Yeah, I think, my response would want to be, why don't you go do that and see if he'll take care of you, too. Bye.
1: I think I would, too. Your ask is absolutely unforgivable.
3: That's outrageous.
2: Yeah, because then you let them do that, and then they die, and that's one of the last things you remember about them. That kind of sucks.
4: Yeah, it's like, and you're dying. You don't have to deal with this aftermath. Yeah.
1: And even if she realizes and says, oh, I'm sorry, I didn't think it would hurt you so much, it's like she already did it.
3: Oh, it's done.
4: Genie's out of the bottle.
3: Yeah, it's done now.
1: Oh, my gosh. I think I'm with you, Outwings. I think it would be. Well, I guess it doesn't matter. This isn't what I thought it was anyway.
3: Mm-hmm.
1: So go ahead.
3: Yeah, like, this is your thought? This is where you're at?
2: Mm-hmm. Oh, that's such a bad thing to ask. I don't know. I think that I would really not do well with that. Because you want to take care of the person because, you know, you're married. And you want to help them not die as, you know, I don't like it.
1: Mm-mm.
2: Because I want to be like, yes, of course, I'll do anything for you. But

0: But
1: I think I'd have got real petty.
0: That.
1: And been like, yes, but not till you're in a wheelchair.
2: Yeah.
0: Not until you start to smell like you're dying.
1: Yeah, why should he get all the benefits of what's left of this husk?
3: I wonder what...
1: I don't like squeezing on the end of the toothpaste tube. Like what... I like that feeling of the new tube, or at least in the middle where your handprint's in the middle. You gotta, it's like ergonomically fit to your hand.
3: What kind of condition is she in right now? Do you have to like carry her around?
1: No,
3: stuff?
1: She's...
2: No, she's still getting around now. She's not in a wheelchair yet.
1: Move her out by the road and say, there, now you're screwed. You want to be screwed?
2: Yeah.
1: Wait for trash day.
0: I mean, I how about
1: you should
0: it
1: be more sympathetic?
0: Even after she's asked that, like if my husband was dying and he mentioned wanting to sleep with one of his exes one last time because physically they had a way better connection, even though emotionally we're on point, it's I wouldn't be able to forget that.
1: No, it's incredibly insulting.
0: Like I might just set your food a little further away than it's supposed to be each time I hand it to you.
1: Yeah.
0: I might accidentally take the batteries out of everything you need.
1: Yeah, or put some Pine Sol in your food.
2: Yeah.
1: No, just kidding.
2: Or fall on you with a pillow.
0: I would be, like you said, I think I'd be petty after that because that would hurt my feelings so bad.
1: Yeah. Honestly, I don't know if I'd stay.
2: No.
1: I really don't.
2: Do whatever you're going to do. And then I'd start looking for my next relationship.
1: Yeah.
2: Well, let's get a head start on this deal.
1: A lot of people are saying she's probably already been banging this guy for a long time. That seems...
2: That's not out of the question.
1: This text, what if she goes through with sleeping with the guy and by some miracle pulls through?
0: Oh, he's got like the magic stick, huh?
1: I guess so.
2: Gave her the protein shot she was needing.
1: Yeah. This one, we all die anyway. Was she planning on cheating at some point?
2: The answer is yes. It was in her head.
1: This text, she should have just done it without asking. She won't have to live with the regret and he would never know. Honestly, if that was on, that's still awful, but it's better.
2: It's better.
1: I think.
2: I mean, unless that other guy has AIDS or something. That's not better then.
0: No.
1: Yeah.
2: As long as she's not bringing back the herp or something.
0: Yeah. Oh.
2: But no, I don't. Yeah, I don't think I would. Wait, I've been taking care of you and am going to for the remainder of this because I love you and all that. And you want to go bang another dude?
1: What if you wheeled her, like you did the wheelchair thing, and you get to the top of the hill and you say, your lover will meet you at the bottom. I'm going to let you go, metaphorically.
2: Yeah.
1: But also literally. But what she doesn't know is you've taken the brakes off her wheelchair, and then she just screams down that hill.
2: Oh,
1: there
2: yeah.
1: you go. Have well, fun.
0: Then I think you might be a murderer, and I don't like that either.
2: It'll be just like that scene from Mac and Me. That Paul, you know,
1: okay.
2: You know, the scene that Paul Rudd always plays when he goes on Conan and that kid in the wheelchair goes flying off the cliff and then the alien's head pops up.
1: Yes.
2: Yeah. I knew I'd have to probably do some more explaining on that.
1: But. Like, well, then you said Paul Rudd and I'm like, I don't think he was in that movie. Maybe he was. I don't have any idea.
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1: This question popped up on TikTok yesterday. I think it's from British game show where they have a lot of questions like these, almost not quite riddles, but just tricky questions. And it says only 15% of people get this answer right.
3: Only 30%.
1: Okay. Yeah, 30%. After I watched this one, I got a billion of them, and the rest said, and others said 15. My mistake.
16: Which digit occurs the most often when all the numbers from 1 to 1,000 are listed?
3: Which digit occurs the most when all of the numbers from 1 to 1,000 are listed?
2: Okay. Mm-hmm.
3: Okay,
1: that's the whole question.
2: Okay, I would say one.
0: I would say zero.
3: I would say zero as well. Because when you have like 100, that's
0: 101, 102, 103, 104, and then 1,000 and one, 1,000 and two.
2: But all the teens have
3: a
0: one.
2: Okay, double one.
16: Time starts now.
1: Now this does not show the answer. Oh. But I have the answer.
2: Oh, okay. I'm like, come on. Okay, so.
1: How close is it from first place to second place as far as the digits, if you, based on the logic you're using?
0: I don't know how to answer that.
1: Like question. Hot Wings, you said
2: one.
1: Number one is the most. How far ahead of whatever digit is second do you think it is?
2: Not considerably. Let's see. Well, I mean.
0: What?
2: Versus like two, I would say, I guess about 100.
1: About 100.

0: Kelly, you said zero.
1: I don't know how to answer this question. I'm girl mathing right now.
0: The difference between first and second place
1: is first or second. And I know that there's a number, but I can't give you an answer number and then give you an answer to a second answer that's between the two answers. I can't do that.
2: Okay.
1: I can't. My brain's not
3: so it's
1: doing
3: just
1: that.
3: It's first and second and there's no differentiation. No,
0: you're doing right Ricky here. Bobby on this, Steve. Can you answer the question?
3: I also said zero.
0: Okay.
3: I would say it's pretty low, though. It's got to be less than 10.
0: The answer is one to both questions. One is the most common digit, and it is the most frequently used digit used for writing numbers between 1 and 1,000. This is because one, the number one, has a one in it.
3: Mm-hmm. Yep.
0: And the number 1,000 has a one in it.
3: Okay.
0: The rest of the numbers all have the same. There's as many twos and threes. I think it's 301 to 300 to 300 to 300.
3: See, I was thinking that because
0: do you understand now?
1: I ain't passing
2: this class. Yeah. No, I totally get it now.
0: Maitland, did you know it?
4: I was thinking one, but don't know why.
0: Okay.
4: I'm still like,
0: I did the same thing as you guys. I'm like, well, I'm pretty sure it's one or zero. Why?
3: I was thinking
0: because those are the ones that I said.
3: I was thinking it was going to be zero, but because the number 1,000 has three zeros in it, like that was going to be the one that would put it over the top.
0: Yeah, but zero's missing the like 40s,
3: exactly
0: 30. Yeah, all that. Jazz.
1: But what is in second place?
0: 2, 3, 4, yeah. 5, 6, 7, 8, and 9 yeah. are tied.
2: No, that makes sense. In my brain, when I said 100, I was thinking like, I was going, well, you've got the ones and then the teens. Like, thinking that every of the all the ones had a one in them instead of just two, three. So now it totally makes
3: twos,
2: sense.
3: Kelly, is that what you were
2: saying? So I was like, so there would be
3: the 30s.
2: So there would be 10 extra ones every 100. So, and then, when you said, like the ones, twos, like, of course.
0: Is that what you were thinking, Kelly?
1: That is exactly what I was thinking.
3: Please explain it in your own words, though.
1: Yeah. For every 10, there's a one. And then every 100 has a bunch of those, too.
3: Yes. Nailed it.
1: Yeah. I gotta see this kind of math. I can't. The way that y'all are doing it, it reminds me of that gift of the lady with all the numbers going around in her head. That is me.
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2: All right, let's see if it'll make you awkward. Not you specifically, but everybody. A survey was done. Let's say we all go to the beach together. The five of us. Like, that's, hey, we're having a staff meeting at the beach.
3: Very likely. That is something that would happen. Okay.
2: Four or five times a summer. Yeah. All right. So we're there. Hot wings.
4: Okay.
2: And Steve says, and Annette told me not to get a burn on my back anymore. She thinks it's going to give me a carcinoma. Mm-hmm. Will you put sunscreen on my back?
4: Yeah.
2: Would you do it?
4: Yeah.
2: Would it make you uncomfortable?
4: Not that much. See, I mean, a little bit. But.
2: Would it make you uncomfortable having Hobbings do that for you?
3: Not if I asked him to.
2: Right. Would you ask him to?
3: Yeah. But I think it's different for us because I know that hey, Hot Wings, I know this is going to be weird, but can you lube up my back?
2: Yeah.
3: Because I know that it's going to lead to us.
2: It's
3: going
2: to be on social media.
5: Yeah.
2: It's
5: going
4: to be silly. Because then I'll say, I don't know. It depends. Can I make funny noises while I do it?
3: Yeah, exactly. Right. And then we're going to talk about it on the radio.
2: It is a little bit different. What percentage of men said it would make them feel uncomfortable to do that?
4: 99%
2: male friend.
3: 80.
2: Only 42%.
3: Oh, good.
4: That's
3: good.
4: Okay.
2: Now, Kelly, if Maitland asked you to put sunscreen on her, you're not even going to think about it.
5: Yeah, wouldn't faze me.
2: It wouldn't bother either. And I think that's true for women in general, not just because of this job. Women's only 10% said they would feel weird putting sunscreen on a female friend. I'm actually surprised it's that high, to tell you the truth.
5: Yeah.
4: Yeah, I think it's only, I think it would be more uncomfortable for me to put it to cross genders than it would to put it on you guys. Like if Maitland said, can you put sunscreen on me? I go, this feels weird.
2: That would,
4: like it just would.
2: Yeah. That would gross my hands out.
5: What about like spray sunscreen?
4: Oh, is that's different.
3: Totally
4: different.
3: That's
4: totally different. Yeah, it's totally
2: but no,
4: different.
2: I agree though. And I'm just kidding, by the way, but it'd be different. It'd be like, I don't know. It's a little too much.
4: Yeah.
2: And I wouldn't ask Kelly or Maitland to put sunscreen on.
4: You're one step away from back rub.
2: Yeah.
4: I mean, kind of.
2: Yeah, right. And I know if I asked them, they'd feel the rippling back muscles, and it'd just make it weird.
5: Hmm.
4: Yeah.
5: So you'd have to go over the cysts that I've tried shaving and the mole that I also shaved over,
2: God,
5: too.
2: That is so hot.
5: Be kind of gross. I don't know.
2: You know, you just know it's a little flatter?
5: Yeah. Well, not anymore. It's raised again.
4: Yeah.
5: Won't give up.
4: They're real tenacious.
5: Yeah.
2: I've had more than once when they shave the back of my neck at haircut places, where they, I have a pretty good field of moles back there.
4: Oh, a mole field.
2: Gross. Not really, but there's two or three.
4: A very rejected Kevin Costner film. Field of moles.
5: If you shave it, they will come.
2: They will come back.
5: Yeah.
2: For
5: real.
2: It's a pretty regular thing to hear, oops, got that one, and then feel blood running down my neck. That's not fun at all.
3: Yeah, I have this like lump on the back of my head, and every time I get my haircut, if it's the one person that is normally there when I get my haircut, she'll be, you know, using the clippers, and then she'll make a point to be like tap on it and be like, "What is that?"
2: Every time.
3: I don't know, it's a lump.
2: Do you think it should be looked at?
3: I've had a couple of lumpectomies in my day. I think it's just another one of those.
2: It's just an anomaly. What percentage, this survey is mostly about men. What percentage of men would be uncomfortable saying, I love you to a male relative?
5: Maybe 40%.
2: 45%.
4: Okay.
3: Wow. So there's people that are more uncomfortable saying, I love you to a male relative than
2: putting sunscreen on their shoulders.
3: Yeah, lotioning up that same person.
2: What if... Okay, you take somebody who's a little uncomfortable. You say, all right, I want you to go put sunscreen on your Uncle Joe's back. Okay. And while you're doing it, tell him I love you. There's no way.
4: You know, I just wanted you to know I love you.
2: 17% of men are uncomfortable.
3: Get your fingers caught in their back hair.
2: Yeah. Oh, God. 17% of men are uncomfortable hugging a male friend.
4: What is the percentage?
2: 17.
3: That's pretty low.
5: Okay. Yeah,
2: it is.
4: Yeah,
2: that makes me feel one out of five dudes, like, you can't express yourself that way.
4: I mean, there's a reason we used to
2: do the I Love You Man challenge before everybody's caller ID made it so no one answered phones. But that was one of our favorite bits when we were on in New Jersey the first couple of years, and even a couple of years after that,
4: yeah,
2: is have some guy call up his friend, and when he answers, go, and you know, it's always in the morning. Hey, Terry. Yeah? I love you. Yes? What? I mean, it would almost all, it never went, hey, man, I love you too. Because it was always so, part of the fun is it's so out of context.
4: Out of the blue. They're like, what's going on?
2: Yeah.
4: Are you okay?
2: That was the answer most of the time. Do you need something, bro?
4: Are you in trouble?
2: No, I just called to say I love you. And they only won tickets if the person said I love you back. And so there was some times where it'd be like, you have anything you want to say to me? Giants won.
4: No. No, you called me.
2: You could just hear the discomfort with it. I loved it. 17% of women are uncomfortable saying I love you to a relative, a female relative. 5% of women are uncomfortable hugging a female friend.
4: Okay, that's pretty low.
2: Would any of you ever be uncomfortable? No, I know the answer. This is ridiculous. Let me change it. What percentage of men are uncomfortable going to a restaurant with one other male friend and sitting at a table? Well, like across from each other.
4: Like, oh no, everyone will think we're gay? Like,
2: I mean, that's the only
3: 10%
2: thing I can think of.
5: 6%.
2: 4%.
3: It's got to be low.
4: I was going to say that has to
2: but
4: be
2: I,
4: low.
2: But if you did that survey 30 years ago, I bet it would have been more like 30%.
4: I mean, maybe, I don't know, but even then, like old men all got together at McDonald's every morning and stuff. I mean, like, I think that takes a rare person.
3: Usually in a group.
4: It's a group, yeah. But one-on-one, I don't know.
2: There was only one category where men were less uncomfortable than women in a situation. Because women were more comfortable showing, like, just sort of, like, personal space and touching and saying things and everything else. Women were more comfortable sharing feelings and everything else. There was only one situation where men were less uncomfortable than women.
4: Oh, talking while urinating. I hate those guys.
5: Pooping in public.
2: You're both in the in the ballpark. It's definitely something done behind closed doors. Being nude in dressing rooms. 67% of women said they are uncomfortable being naked in front of other women at a dressing room, like at a or at a locker room kind of situation.
5: Oh, yeah.
2: Whereas men, only 49% said they were. And when it got to ages 50 and older, the number of men who were uncomfortable with it went down to like 10%.
3: Yeah, well, that explains nude men at the gym.
2: Yeah. Howings, when you turned 50, did you start being nude in public in locker rooms?
4: No.
2: Yeah.
4: No, I'm kind of a never nude, really. Like, the only people that see me nude are, like, the people I'm having a relationship with, you know? Like, that's it.
2: Do you wear, like the guy on Arrested Development, do you wear denim shorts underneath your clothes at all time?
4: Pretty much, yeah. I mean, I'm rarely...
3: denim underwear.
4: Like, I mean, I'm almost never even shirtless in public, like at the beach or anything. I don't like it. I definitely don't want to see everybody else's junk.
2: Yeah, I can relate to that.
4: I mean, not really. No thanks.
2: Yeah. Steve, it's reported that you have what's called a pilar cyst. Hmm. I get them too. I've cut a few off myself.
4: Wow.
2: That's a rough phrase, isn't it?
3: Is that what was, like, you've heard them referred to as Bible cysts because people take a Bible and they just, bam!
4: Oh, let the Lord get it out?
2: I had never heard that until... Kelly had that one on her hand she tried to hit with a Bible.
5: Yeah, I used to always get one on between like where my thumb and my wrist bone are.
2: Yeah.
5: Or at the bottom of my thumb, I'd always get it.
2: It didn't work and the Bible caught on fire.
5: Yeah, it didn't. Mm. And my hand hurt real bad.
3: I don't know if I want to be hit in the back of my head.
4: Yeah,
3: with a Bible.
4: I feel like that's like literally the worst option. Let's try to just burst it out of my skin.
3: All right, well, if anyone wants to...
2: Let's start small. Let's just hit you with the Old Testament.
3: Them for me.
2: That one's a little more violent. Yeah. We'll get you good.
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1: Name That Tune's got a theme today. It's artists that have bailed right before the show starts, and one of them bailed mid-show on this list. So if you've never played Name That Tune, I've got a list of 10 tunes for you to name and clues that go right along with them. I'm going to read that clue first, and if you know the tune based on the clue, buzz in with your name because, duh, your name is your buzzer. And if you don't know the tune based on the clue, I'll play the tune for you, and same rules, your name is your buzzer. Now,

0: This one, I'm going to give a regular old clue about the artist because it's way too specific to talk about a show that they maybe didn't make.
1: Right.
0: Okay. But then after we play the song and jam for a little bit, I'll tell you the show that they bailed on, or maybe even multiple shows.
1: Awesome.
0: Because some artists are real bad about it.
1: Mm-hmm.
0: All right. Y'all ready for tune and clue number one?
1: Yes.
2: Yeah. Yeah.
0: Clue number one. This was used in a rather bizarre commercial for Chips Ahoy where a cartoon cookie is singing this song. It's seducing a woman who is crestfallen when the cookie is snatched up and eaten. Here is your tune number one.
2: Steve.
0: Steve.
3: Hot Wings.
2: Rod Stewart, Do You Think I'm Sexy?
0: That's right.
4: Oh, jeez. That is weird.
0: Cookies?
3: I think cookies are sexy.
4: Yeah, I mean, they're delicious.
3: Yeah, I mean, they can be. Yeah, you dunk them in milk.
2: Especially Chips Ahoy. Chips Ahoy are delicious.
0: Yeah, I get the chewy one.
2: I don't know. I feel like a child when I eat those.
4: No, yeah, it's crunchy all day. Original.
2: I want a real man adult cookie. I want a crunchy Chips Ahoy.
0: You want a sexy man cookie?
2: Yeah. Get me a sexy man cookie.
0: Just 6 hours before he was due to take the stage in Australia for his date, for a Day in the Green tour, which he had Cyndi Lauper and John Stevens on the tour with him, he canceled the show 6 hours beforehand, just saying he wasn't feeling well.
1: Had to get his stomach pumped. Bummer. We've heard that story.
3: Yeah, probably.
1: Right. I know what was in there.
0: Yeah.
1: Like a half gallon of glick.
0: Tune and clue number two. This song made history by becoming the first to spend a full year inside the UK's top 40. Then won the award for Song of the Year at the Grammys in 2016 and in 2017 topped Spotify's list of most popular wedding songs in America, and it was based on the streaming platform's user-made wedding playlists. Here is your tune number two.
5: Maitland.
0: Maitland. Ed Sheeran, Steve. Thinking Out Loud.
3: I didn't know the title either.
2: I can't think of a song without thinking of the clip of the prom king and queen that are going to dance she's in a wheelchair. And the first line is, when your legs don't work like they used to.
6: Will your eyes still smile from your cheek?
1: It wasn't about her. She was born paralyzed.
6: Darling, I will be loving you.
1: How could Ed Sheeran ever not do the right thing? He seems like a nice guy.
0: Well, on Saturday night, like a couple of nights ago, he was ridiculed by all of his fans for canceling his Las Vegas concert at Allegiant Stadium less than an hour before the show was scheduled to begin.
1: Man.
0: 1 hour. And do you want to know why?
1: It's only like 50,000 people standing at 120 degrees.
0: Some of the equipment didn't show up. That's why. Some of the equipment didn't show up.
1: Oh, that sucks.
0: And I do feel like he's acoustic. So I don't know, like maybe put on like an acoustic set and just tell him like.
1: Wait, this acoustic is with 50,000
2: people? 50,000
1: people?
0: Well, I mean,
1: an intimate night with Ed Sheeran.
0: That's true.
2: Okay. He just has to yell as loud as possible.
0: I see what you're saying now.
7: But surely there's speakers and a microphone, right?
0: Sure.
1: Right. I mean, the stadium was built like 2 years ago. It's got speakers.
5: The shows in Vegas, nobody had anything you could just borrow for a couple hours.
1: Right?
2: Imagine,
1: Vegas is in a desert, but it's also a speaker desert.
7: But he's on his pyro tour.
2: Imagine it was just one patch cable that they didn't have.
1: They didn't want to do it.
7: I didn't know they closed the Radio Shack here.
2: We didn't have a quarter inch adapter. Sorry, what do you want us to do?
7: Yeah.
0: All right, tune and clue number three. This is Name That Tune, artists that have bailed moments before their show. Tune and clue number three. This artist became the first entertainer to have a number one album and a number one movie at the same time with her movie, The Wedding Planner, and her self-titled hit album. In the music video for this song, the singer is frustrated when her boyfriend sends her a gold bracelet instead of showing up for a date. She drives to the beach, shedding lavish jewelry and accessories along the way, presumably gifts from her wealthy boyfriend, and grooves with an all-male dance team in the sand.
2: Wow, so relatable.
1: I totally get that. Yeah.
0: Here is your tune number three.
5: Maitland.
0: Maitland.
5: Jennifer Lopez. My Love Don't Cost a Thing.
0: That's right.

0: Maybe that backup dancer years ago.
1: Everything's farcical with her.
0: Yeah,
1: doesn't matter if you have no money. I'm just Jenny from the block. Yeah.
2: I used to love this song when I was a kid. And then the parts when she goes into all those vocal runs, I'd be in my booster seat being like,
0: yes. Oh my God, in your booster seat. Jesus Christ.
3: This came out in 2001. So yeah, our little Maitland was only 5, right?
2: Yeah.
0: Oh my God. That's hilarious.
3: That's so cute. I was rocking that hot pink lip gloss that she could just like shimmer all over the world in.
1: I had a mortgage.
0: Yeah, we had a mortgage. We knew we were going to get fired soon.
3: Well, Jenny from the block, also known as J-Lo, aka Jennifer Lopez, caused a frenzy in 2016 when she canceled her New Year's Eve performance at a Miami nightclub minutes before she was supposed to get on stage, citing personal reasons and family time.
1: Oh my God.
4: Family time, New Year's Eve. Just popped up a couple minutes before.
1: I didn't know my kids were going to be around, so we're going to spend
4: time with them this week.
1: We're going to chill out.
3: All right, here's tune and clue number 4. The word hello only appears 9 times in the lyrics to this song, but it gets prime position as the first words in the verses, which is strange.
4: Steve. Adele, hello.
3: That's right.
0: Dang it, I almost did that. Steve's got 2. Maitland's got 2.
5: Hello.
4: This song is amazing.
3: It's me. Hearing it live, I was like, I'm not going to cry at this concert. She opened with this. I started crying immediately.

0: Now, Adele has addressed the controversy concerning her canceled Las Vegas residency because there was back and forth. But she called it off last minute, the day of deciding, or...
1: The day of?
0: Yes.
2: And it was a residency.
0: It was a residency.
2: Like, that wasn't just like a one time.
1: A little bit of stagecraft has gone on there.
0: Now, this is after she had canceled stuff because of a throat issue.
1: Yeah.
0: So fans, one fan tweeted at her and said, "Bitch, I bought tickets to see you in England and you canceled.
1: Yeah.
0: I flew to Vegas to see you and you canceled now." However, she is back with her Las Vegas residency, and she says she loves it and is there to stay.
1: Who wouldn't, though? That's such a great gig. Come in, do three concerts or five concerts in a weekend, make $50 million a year, and then go back home to live wherever you live, or just live there. Whatever, man.
0: All right. But she did call some of her fans and say, "Sorry, that was cool.
3: That was nice.
0: Yeah, that was awesome.
2: Very nice.
0: Very nice. Tune and clue number five. One of the hottest jams of 2000 was this song with a melody that's based on a playground clapping song. That "I'm going down, down, baby" comes from a song called Roller Coaster, which goes down, down, baby, down by the roller coaster. This artist heard some little girls singing it while playing patty cake, and it stuck in his head. When his producer played him a beat to this now song, he remembered the tune and used it as the hook.
3: Steve.
0: I'm going down, down, Steve.
3: Nelly. Hey, no. No.
1: It's, you already guessed. Yeah. You're out.
2: Too bad.
0: Okay, any other guesses?
2: Oh, I think I know the album it's from. Does that count?
3: No.
0: This is the clean version of tune number five.
3: What the hell is the name of this song?

0: Free beer.
1: Free beer.
0: Nelly, Boom Boom Baby.
1: Nope.
2: Light it up and take a puff. Pass it to me now.
0: Oh, Steve.
2: And St. Louis rolling on dubs.
1: What up, Steve?
3: I know. He doesn't get to guess again.
4: You're not going to get it.
3: I'm just going to say the name of the album, and hopefully it's the name of the song, too. Nelly, Country Grammar.
1: That's

0: Organizers, this weekend, we're told that Nelly could not make it to the Allegan County Fair 3 hours after he was supposed to be on stage.
1: Oh, wow.
2: He didn't even come to town?
0: No. Inclement weather grounded his plane, they said.
1: Oh,
3: uh-huh. Wait,
0: canceled
3: grounded
0: the show.
3: Grounded the plane that he was on. There's no way Nelly has a plane.
0: Yeah, I have no idea.
3: I don't believe it.
1: Not a chance.
2: U.S. Air said we can't fly today.
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2: Have you studied fat math? This is the one kind of math everybody's pretty good at. Not everybody. There are some people where, well, even the super fit, the football analyst I work with, Chad, is still, he looks like he could still play, even though he's 52 or 53. He's very careful about what he eats. He still lifts, still broad-shouldered and big. You know, sometimes the NFL guys, when they get done, they either get really fat or really skinny. He's kind of kept it right in the middle. In fact, last week he said, somebody said, why do you still lift so much? And he said, I'm vain. And we all laughed and he goes, I'm serious.
3: Well,
2: all
3: right,
2: and then we laughed more.
4: He likes to be honest. He likes to look good.
2: But it seems to be working based on walking through restaurants with him and watching heads turn that do not turn when the rest of us walk in by ourselves. Mm-hmm. That being said, his fat math is different than everybody else's because I watched him in the booth at Alabama 2 weeks ago come back and say, hey, they've got cookies out there. And someone said, are they good? And he said, I don't know. I came in to see if anybody wanted to split one. And I said, you can't have one by yourself? And he said, I had a cupcake yesterday with breakfast. I go, I don't even know how those two things are possibly related.
5: Yeah, I mean, yesterday is in the past.
2: I said, also,
5: that's
2: you
5: a completely
2: just
5: different
2: take
5: thing.
2: Half the cookie and throw the other half away. And he goes, yeah, I just don't like to waste. I go, your discipline is to be commended.
6: I'm always a half cookie, half bagel person, always.
2: Really?
6: Always. Yeah, I did it the other day with the bagel. I was like, anybody going to be mad if I just eat half this bagel?
2: You do that. Now that you mention it, yeah.
6: Yeah.
2: Does anybody want to have a bagel?
5: Bet you don't do it today when breakfast gets here.
6: Hell no. See, my fat math is I had cheese and wine for dinner last night and then pizza. And then I'm going to have a sausage, egg, and cheese biscuit, but I'm doing two workout classes today.
2: That's good fat math. By the way, most people would have said we had pizza for dinner last night and then I also had some cheese and wine. You did it the other way around, which I know was probably chronological.
6: It was.
2: But it makes it seem like, we just had a little bit of cheese and a little bit of wine. Mm-hmm. Basically, I had hors d'oeuvres for dinner. Yeah. Oh, and then we had pizza for dessert.
6: Yeah.
2: All right. Well, this is one of the clips on TikTok that has gone viral talking about fat math. And I think this covers just about everyone.
7: No, we've all heard of girl math, but here are my fat math rules. Number one, if you walk to pick it up, it's healthy. Number two, all dips are
5: agreed.
4: Yep.
7: It's healthy.
4: There's a bit of an offset.
7: Yeah. Number two, all dips or dipping sauces are healthy if you use a vegetable. If you want to dunk celery in buttermilk ranch, that's healthy. Number three, if you have a sober weekend, you can eat whatever you want.
6: Yes. Agreed.
2: That hits. Agreed. That hits for you.
7: Whatever you want. You're saving so many calories from not drinking alcohol. Go all out on food. Number four, this speaks for itself. Chipotle is healthy. Number five, ordering a Caesar salad and fries is the ultimate balanced meal. Like, a salad is green. It's healthy. You deserve a side of fries. Fat math. Number six, if you eat healthy all day, then you deserve to end your day with a sweet treat. Number seven, if you walked into the gym, you worked out. I don't care if you were there for 5 minutes. That's a workout.
5: So you just have to break the plane of the doorway. Got it.
7: Number eight, it's actually unhealthy if you don't get a snack at the movie theater. If you sit down for a movie theater and you don't have popcorn or your favorite carbonated beverage in hand, that is mentally unhealthy, therefore it is unhealthy. Number nine, if your mom made it, it's healthy. Like, yes, this is fat math.
2: Oh, I do that one.
5: Oh, yes.
2: I do that one.
4: But 100% opposite.
2: And at this
4: At
2: this point, my mom's not doing a lot of cooking for anybody. So it's just, my mom used to make this, so it counts as healthy.
4: Less preservatives, I guess.
7: I made it, it's healthy. Like, yes, this is fat math, but like, it also is logic. Like, your mom's mac and cheese must be healthier than the one you got from Panera. And finally, rule number 10, if it was free, it was zero calories.
2: Now that might as well be on a t-shirt from the Free Beer and Hot Wing Show.
5: Yeah.
2: Yep. Because that's how it counts. If food's dropped off here, doesn't matter.
5: Yeah.
2: Zero calories.
4: Yeah. See, I don't look at those that way, but I do, well, I did this, so now this. It's kind of like the salad and French fries because just a little while ago, everyone was like, hey, we're going to get some McDonald's. You want something? I don't want to. But I did have a pretty big salad for dinner. So, okay, I'm in.
5: That's perfect fat math.
2: Hot Wings in an active wobble. 1-800-947-3979. What is your fat math? Pregnant wife equals all calories are null and void. Absolutely.
5: Yep.
2: Now, Steve, you haven't mentioned a favorite fat math that you used to talk about that you loved. And I think actually it's one of the more sound principles of fat math. When you would run, when you ran your marathon, yes, or when you were training, at least after the marathon day, you said the best part of when you ran that was the meal afterwards when you could eat anything you want the without guilt, regard.
5: Yeah, the guilt-free meals after, yeah, whether it's a race or just a training run. But that turned into such a slippery slope because I'd be like, hey, after an 18-mile run, yeah, you burn a lot of calories. You can eat whatever you want.
2: Yeah.
5: But that would slowly drift back. Yeah, 14-mile run, 8-mile run, 6-mile run.
2: Skip to the mailbox.
5: 2-mile run. I got out of bed this morning, basically a run.
4: Pretty brisk walk to the bathroom.
2: Fat math.
5: That was great.
2: From the 701, if I get Starbucks but don't get the whipped cream, it's healthy.
5: Yeah, it's a diet.
2: From Lansing, serving size is always the package size, no matter the size of the package.
6: Yes, and no matter how many servings that package says that it has, it's just it's the one.
5: Yeah.
4: Nothing makes me sadder than when I realize that whatever I just ate isn't a single serving.
5: It never is.
4: We went through that not long. It's been a couple of years now, but do you remember, Kelly, when you were really into the peanut butter pretzels?
6: Oh, my God,
4: And then I alerted you because I had just also been into them recently. And when you realize a serving size is like eight, seven of them or whatever.
6: 8 of them. I know this because I was trying to be strict on my diet.
4: We were all eating a 30 at a time.
6: Yeah.
2: Other principles of fat math. If no one saw me, then it's healthy. Holiday calories don't count. I'm seeing a lot of that one. Italian hoagies are just bread salad. Those are fine. Oh,
5: bread salad.
2: Yeah, I used to do this one. Calories at the airport don't count, but I'm at the airport a lot. They start to count. Do they? 1 year during football season, because I would always gain like 5 pounds during football season and then would eventually drop it back. And so 1 year I said, all right, I'm only going to eat healthy things in the airport. No bags of Chex Mix, nothing like that. And at the end of the year, I had lost 7 pounds. And I went, oh, my God, this is amazing. Mm-hmm. So obviously, I've kept doing that every year since then.
5: Yep.
4: Obviously.
2: Nope.
6: Mine is when you're sick, you can eat whatever you want and it doesn't count.
5: Yeah.
6: Because everybody always says when you're sick, if you're craving something, just eat it.
2: Yeah. Mm-hmm. Does that count for hangovers?
6: Yep. Yes, it does.
5: What is the
2: saying? Never more so than today.
6: Oh, it so applies right now.
5: Like feed a cold, starve a fever.
4: I think that's what it is.
5: Feed a fever, starve a cold.
2: The way I say it is whichever one I have is the one that you feed.
5: Yeah, feed a fever, feed a cold.
4: Yeah.
6: What the hell does that mean?
2: It means you should eat when you're sick.
6: Oh.
2: It's justifying.
6: Okay. Yeah. I'm going to eat whatever I want when I'm sick.
5: Yeah.
2: Here's my favorite. Fat math. Retirement cake is good for your soul.
6: Yes.
2: I like that.
5: How much retirement cake are you eating?
4: Yeah, I mean.
5: That you have to make a rule about it.
4: Yeah.
2: Peanut M&Ms are healthy. They've got nuts in them.
6: Yep, preach. Absolutely.
2: There's preach. A lot of people
4: chocolate
2: that
4: has antioxidants.
2: Yes.
6: So. Yes.
5: Yep.
4: It's basically like eating a blueberry.
2: A large diet soda with a combo meal basically balances the whole scale. I don't think it does that, but why add 400 more calories to an already 1,200 calorie meal,
4: well,
2: right?
4: There's a lot of water in those. So.
2: Yeah. The bubbles fill you up. You probably won't eat all the fries.
4: Yeah.
2: This text, my fat math is if I can't decide between two things, I order both, saying I'll just get two meals out of it. I don't always get two meals.
6: Yeah, my favorite is, I'm going to order this big plate, and that way I have leftovers. And then I eat the whole plate. Mm-hmm.
4: Yeah.
2: This text, first time this person's ever texted the show. My fat math is, according to a mac and cheese box, I am a family of four. Yes. Yes, you are. I am with you on that one. Oh, fat math. If it's my birthday, I can eat whatever I want.
5: Mm-hmm. Yeah.
2: That one
4: I agree with those, though. I mean, I don't even think anybody needs to justify that. It's Thanksgiving. Yeah, go ahead and eat. You eat like it's Thanksgiving 365 days a year. Yeah, you're going to be fat as hell. One day, I
2: can pinpoint the moment that I realized that I was an emotional eater. And I'm sure it was well after other people figured it out. But when we first moved to our flagship, it's where our family's from. So it was, we want to do well everywhere. But we were hanging on every ratings period. Like, wins and losses were dramatic. And so if we had good ratings, it was always, hey, guys, let's go get something to celebrate. Mm-hmm. And if they weren't what we expected, hey, guys, you want to go get something? I feel like crap. And then after we started doing well, and I started to not take it for granted, but I wasn't hanging, you know, by a thread the whole time, I stopped doing it. And I went, oh, I just realized every time ratings came out, that was just an excuse to go get a bag of chips. Mm-hmm. Pretty good.
4: Yeah.
2: We need to get back to that.
6: I think Maitland, you're the one who said it. You're like the snack person. Like, fat math is, if I get gasoline, I'm getting a snack too.
1: Mm-hmm.
6: Like, and it's a reward for getting gas.
1: Yeah. If I get gas, I get a treat.
6: Mm-hmm.
5: Yeah. That's kind of how our show trips go too. I'm going to pull over and get gas. Oh, I haven't had a snack in 150 miles.
2: That's, you know what? I almost never get snacks at the gas station unless it's a longer road trip. Then it's like, of course, yeah. I'm here.
5: Yeah, one of us always comes out with a bag of Cheez-Its. Somebody's got a bag of combos. Mm-hmm.
6: And those definitely don't count.
4: Yeah.
5: No.
4: Well, you never know when, you know, the next leg of the journey might be 350 miles. You just don't know.
5: Sure.
4: It could be 7 hours before you stop again, even though that's never happened even remotely close.
2: This text, fat math, I don't know if this counts, but I was in my 30s when I realized I can buy birthday cake whenever I want. I'm a GD adult.
4: Yep. It's true. You can.
2: This text, I was told by my mother that deep frying burns out the calories.
6: Yes.
4: Ooh. Oh, my God.
5: She did not do you a favor.
4: Yeah, and she's dead now.
3: She's dead.
2: That is one of the greatest principles of fat math ever.
4: Yeah.
6: I always feel like if I shave the icing off of a cupcake, it's healthier. Like, it immediately isn't as sugary.
4: Well, I mean, it is healthier. Yeah.
6: I know, but I'm still eating the cake. Like, I'm not just shaving it off and then looking at it. I mean,
4: the icing is way worse than the cake, though. Yeah. I mean, that's just salad sugar.
6: Mm. And sometimes I'll still eat the icing just separately.
4: Yeah.
6: But it doesn't count then because I took it off the cake.
2: Yeah. Right.
1: Kind of related to Kelly saying sick calories don't count. I always say, I'm like, period calories, they don't count.
6: Oh, yeah.
1: Part of my body's burning something off, mm-hmm. and so...
2: That seems very justifiable.
1: Yeah.
4: Yeah.
1: Eat whatever you want.
2: Yeah.
6: Yeah.
1: Bloated anyway.
2: And as...
4: Cake for blood.
2: As a husband, I don't want to make Kayla feel bad. Like, I don't want her to sit there and feel guilty.
1: Mm-hmm.
2: So, they don't count for me either.
6: Yeah. That's true. Yeah.
2: Right?
6: Yeah.
4: Everybody's that's solidarity. Like
2: solidarity.
0: 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That's why we play extra long sets of classic rock every hour while you're at work.
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0: 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The Who. You get the idea.
1: Yeah! Are you ready?
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0: good morning. I hope you have an awesome weekend. The manliest smells, according to The Art of Manliness. We're starting the show in maybe the weirdest way ever, but stuff like, you know, campfires and bacon and other stuff. 1035.
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It's going to be a fun weekend. And then 4th of July is coming up. So America 250 and all that. 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

0: So the manliest smells, according to the Art of Manliness, this was interesting this week. Sawdust and gasoline, motor oil, and what else? 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

0: A thought we haven't had yet today. What are the manliest smells? According to the Art of Manliness, motor oil, gasoline, any kind of grease or general garage smell, according to the Art of Manliness. A hardware store, sawdust, barbershop, campfires, bacon, and burning leaves. Also grilled meat, that goes without saying. But those are the manliest smells. If you can top that or add to it, chat Insider app anytime. Now our weekend is even better than we thought it would be. Also a baseball glove, very manly, according to that.
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That's Kiss. They've got a new book coming in October all about their Destroyer album that came out in 1976. How many pages will be in that book? 272. 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

Originally, this song came out in the 70s and revived the career of Aerosmith after a break in 1989 when Run DMC covered it. 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

0: If you're outside this weekend, good for you, good for us. It's a good thing to be outside, exposed to the sun, because vitamin D, and there's a feel-good chemical produced by the brain anytime sunlight is involved. And that's why we're in a better mood when we're out there sunning ourselves on the beach. But, of course, you have a risk of other bad things happening because of too much sun. You get wrinkly and skin cancer. And so keep that in mind, too. How do we live? I have one bit of advice that conflicts with another. Anyway, crank up the music and all things in moderation, as my granny would say. Get a little sun this weekend and have a sauna. Doobie Brothers up next.
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0: 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Foo Fighters in Cleveland. 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You got a hotel and airfare taken care of. Let's go. 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

0: Hey, here's a hint on where our next concert experience will take you. 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

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So I have a t-shirt and you're thinking, okay, Peter Frampton from 1972, your dad saved. You've listened to this show too long, but yes, I do. It's still intact. A little small, but it's pretty cool. Peter Frampton right now.

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0: I bet you're on your way to a wedding right now. 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

0: This is a big weekend for Rush. They are coming up next. Alex Lifeson, Geddy Lee, and now Annika Niles, who has played drums for Jeff Beck and many other bands, and she's amazing, and she's touring with Rush. The tour kicks off in California tomorrow, makes the rounds through Texas and Illinois and Pennsylvania, and it's going to be a great summer for Rush fans. We've begged for this tour for a long time, so let's go see them. Rush up next.
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0: This week, the New York Times had a list of the greatest living songwriters of all time. There's never any argument about any of these things, right? We're all in agreement until we aren't. Bob Dylan, number one. Stevie Nicks, number 16. Pearl Jam, number 32. I don't know. Love them all.
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0: capital of the world, home to the Rock and Roll Hall of Fame. 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

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I'm Jen Austin. I'm usually 5 minutes early to things. I like to be punctual. I don't want to waste your time. I like to be early. And sometimes, you know, 30 minutes early, hanging out in the parking lot, working on my grocery list or listening to music a little bit longer. Because why not? It's kind of a, you know, stress reliever. Axl Rose, I don't think he's ever been early one time. 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

0: good news for U2 fans. They have a new album that's coming out sometime. We don't know a release date. We don't know a title. We don't know anything except that it's in the works, and we'll wait patiently.
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Kiss will release a new book. 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

0: Billy Squire right there. David Bowie back there, he had an influence on Kiss's stage design back in the day. And they talk about that in their new book, Kiss Destroyer, The Definitive Visual History of Kiss. October 27th, it's coming out. A deep dive into their iconic album from 1976, Destroyer. 272 pages. And so we're going to need a little while and a fun beverage to really soak that in. But David Bowie is mentioned, Marlon Brando's influence on the album's direction, and a whole lot more in that new Kiss book out October 27th.
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0: Okay, let's get political. It's not that serious. Calm down. Bayville, New York has an election for mayor coming up. I think it's on Tuesday, but they have zero candidates. So they suggest that anybody who wants to become mayor should just be written down. And you can actually come up with any name and write it down if you're in Bayville, New York. Thanks for listening on the app, by the way. They're on Long Island's North Shore, but that's happening here shortly. And so we'll see who becomes mayor. I don't know. It's a town of 7,000. And there is a $5,000 stipend. And then you have to be mayor and come up with ideas and rules and have people be mad at you all the time. But, you know, it's an idea. So good luck with that in Bayville, New York. And don't forget to vote, right, for whomever you choose. Okay, had to be said.
1: 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Or that the music was what your parents listened to? In a world of uncertainty and constant change, one thing remains. 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

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It's Caroli. 40 minutes of nonstop classic rock. 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

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We welcome Skynyrd and Forner together. Albany Med Health System, it's back. That's happening on August 23rd.

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We've got one more week filled with Foo Fighters code words. 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

0: 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And then one thing I saw was playing in a possibly polluted creek with your friends. And that took me right back to spending time with my cousins. 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

0: 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Good afternoon. It is Caroli. Very exciting time in sports. We got Belmont going on up there in Saratoga. That's very exciting. A lot of celebrity spottings going on, which is a lot of fun. You also have the New York Knicks, San Antonio Spurs battling it out in the NBA Finals. And very soon, we're going to have World Cup action. And now, I don't know if you knew this or not, but the captain of the United States men's national team is a guy by the name of Tyler Adams. And he is from Wappingers Falls. More on him at Q1057.com.
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Foo Fighters and Learn to Fly, and soon enough, you'll be flying from Albany International Airport en route to Cleveland, Ohio. 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

0: here's a hint on where our next concert experience will take you. 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

0: You know, Joe Walsh ran for president back in the 1970s. He promised free gas for everybody and that Life's Been Good would be our new national anthem. The campaign didn't get very far, but it's never too late, Joe Walsh. Rocky Mountain Way, the only way here on UCR Weekend. I'm the captain. 80s rock, we have a full hour of it. 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Plus, we have three amazing rockiversaries to get to. One for Bowie, one for the Stones, and one from Ann and Nancy Wilson in Heart. When we come back, a song that David Coverdale of Whitesnake wrote for Tina Turner. It never got to Tina. We'll tell you why next on UCR Weekend.
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0: 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The band is Faith No More. That song is called Epic. You want something epic? How about a trip to Cleveland? But wait, it's not just about going to Cleveland, which is a great city. There's more. How about a VIP tour of the Rock and Roll Hall of Fame? That's in Cleveland. And how about a Foo Fighters concert? Also in Cleveland. Yeah, you get the Foos, you get the VIP tour of the Hall of Fame. And you get to hang out in Cleveland, airfare, hotel. 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